0: Energy Minister Chris Bowen says it means suppliers can hold 20% less diesel and petrol in reserves if they commit to delivering more fuel into the domestic market, particularly in regional areas.
1: I have decided to extend that reduction until September. It was due to run out in July. Simply because we continue to work in an uncertain international environment. We continue to work in a situation where we need to be agile.
0: Russian officials are warning European countries to brace for more drone incursions. Sean Bindley reports.
2: Two people were injured when a Russian drone struck an apartment block in Romania. Romanian President Nicusa Dan says he's decided to close down a Russian consulate in his country.
3: The Consul General of the Russian Federation in Constanta has been declared persona non grata, and the Consulate General of the Russian Federation in Constanta will close.
2: Thanks to Al Jazeera for that translation. Sean Bindley, Air News.
0: Western Australia is bracing for what authorities are calling a once-in-five-year severe weather event. Elise Gately has the story.
4: The Bureau of Meteorology is warning of destructive wind gusts of up to 125 kilometres an hour, torrential rain and the risk of isolated tornadoes. The storm is set to hit the Midwest through to the Great Southern, including Perth. The dangerous conditions are putting a major damper on the WA Day long weekend, with several community events across the metropolitan area already cancelled. With 8 metre waves forecast offshore, all passenger ferries to and from Rottnest Island have been cancelled.
0: Also in news, police in Tasmania say remains believed to be human have been found in the state's north. And swimmers in New South Wales are being urged to take care around the water due to an increased risk of sharks. This is Air News.
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0: West Tigers have won a thriller against Canterbury in round 13 of the NRL. Andrew Lucas has the details.
9: The Tigers have picked up a courageous win over the Bulldogs, 22-16 in front of over 17,000 fans at CommBank Stadium. It was a finals-like atmosphere as the Tigers raced out to an early 16-0 lead. After being relentlessly booed, Lachlan Galvin crossed with 12 minutes to go against his former team to set up a grandstand finish. But the home side held on for dear life to snap a three-game losing streak. Andrew Lucas at CommBank Stadium.
0: The Storm too good for the Roosters, 18-4. The Knights beat the Eels, 28-22. To AFL and ladder leading Fremantle has downed Brisbane, 103-78. Dockers coach Justin Longmuir says that's now 11 wins in a row.
10: I'm really proud of the group. You know, what we've done the last couple of weeks with a couple of our key midfielders missing, it's asking others, especially through the middle of the ground, to step up and take on some more responsibility or some more game time. And I'm really proud of how those players are contributing to the team performance.
0: The Swans demolished the Tigers 170-56. The Bulldogs have hung on to beat the Magpies 97-93. And the Super Rugby, Moana Pacifica beat the Brumbies by 2 points, 21-19. Wins also for Western Force and the Chiefs. And wins to the Lightning and Mavericks in the Super Netball. Australian Independent Radio News.
11: 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Thanks to Northern Windscreens.
12: G'day, reports of a crash wrapping up Anzac Ave around Duffield Road. A nice run for the Bruce between the coast and Gympie and the Gateway Motorway flowing well through Deegan. There is a breakdown to southbound through Tagum, but not causing any delays. Reports of a crash wrapping up Roadie Road around the Prince Charles Hospital. Anzac Ave sewing up through Mango Hill. Also a bit busy around the Kippering Shopping Centre now. 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
23: Good morning. Your outlook for Moreton Bay and the northern suburbs. Rest of Sunday, heading top of 23, southwesterly winds, 20 kilometres an hour, 11 overnight. For Monday, maximum of 22, light winds falling to a chilling 9 overnight. And your Tuesday, maximum of 24, light northwesterly winds and an overnight low of 13. And currently, if you are cruising through beautiful Ascot, it's 18.
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Blake Carlin here with you until midday. Loads of great rock variety lined up for you in the coming hour. Snow Patrol, AC/DC, as well as that iconic track from the 83 movie soundtrack of The Big Chill. Can you answer this question? Which song did Bruce Springsteen originally write for an 80s disco diva but ended up later releasing it himself and getting a top 10 hit from it? Text your answer to 0411 626 997. Include your name and suburb, and I'll announce the winner before midday. Let's kick off with a touch of Canadian grunge rock from Pearl Jam.

25 past 10, just shy of 19 degrees here in our beautiful studio on the bay here at Redcliffe. What are you up to today or this week? The Redcliffe Art Society's Tudors exhibition is happening at the Old Fire Station Gallery, 395 Oxley Avenue, Redcliffe. 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It is actually running until this Sunday, this next Sunday, June the 7th, and it's free to get in. If you want more details on that one, head to redcliffeartsociety.com.au. 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

A timeless classic there, released in 67 and later featured on the 83 movie soundtrack of The Big Chill. Heck of a good movie if you get a chance to run that one. Procol Harum, White a Shade of Pale, unmistakable. Coming up next hour, I have a rock quiz for you. Which song did Bruce Springsteen initially write for an 80s disco diva, but instead ended up releasing it later himself, ended up getting himself a top 10 hit out of it? Just going over that one again, which song did Bruce Springsteen originally write for an 80s disco diva, but instead ended up later releasing it himself and getting a top 10 US top 10 hit out of it? Text the answer to me on 0411 626 997. Include your name and suburb and I'll announce the winner before midday. Stay tuned for more great rock variety from John Parr and the Baby Animals, just to name a few after the news, weather and sport.

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2: Hello, I'm Sarah Womby. Australia's Defence Minister has used a key security address to warn countries against attacks on undersea cables. Sean Bendley reports.
3: Richard Marles telling the Shangri-La Dialogue in Singapore there has been an unprecedented number of attacks on the critical infrastructure over the past 18 months. He warned the seabed was being turned into a battlefield and called on Beijing to come clean on their activities on the seafloor.
4: Striking that several cables have been severed across the Baltic and the Taiwan Strait since November of 2024. Now, maybe all of these were accidents, but even if they were, it highlights the vulnerability of this crucial part of the globe's infrastructure.
2: Meanwhile, Australia, the United States and Britain have revealed the three countries will develop underwater drones as part of their trilateral AUKUS defence pact. The new project was announced on the sidelines of the Shangri-La Dialogue in Singapore. The head of the World Health Organization, Tedros Adhanom Ghebreyesus, is travelling to the epicentre of the Ebola outbreak in the northeast of the Democratic Republic of Congo. With more, the BBC's Barbara Pletasha.
5: Dr. Tedros met international partners in Kinshasa when he arrived, discussing how to build up and coordinate the response to the Ebola outbreak with the Congolese government. Now he is visiting the epicenter to see the situation for himself. He has warned that there are many challenges because it's a rare virus with no vaccine and because the remote area is plagued by conflict and mass displacement, which helps spread the disease. The WHO says testing capacity has improved. Tons of medical aid is also arriving, and there's some progress on building treatment centres, but there's much more to do before the virus is contained.
2: Back home, and tensions between protest groups and police at Brisbane's Victoria Park are expected to escalate. The site has been selected for the big stadium build for the 2032 Olympic and Paralympic Games. Indigenous groups argue the land shouldn't be redeveloped as it has significant cultural value. Another rally is expected to be held today after several arrests were made on Friday. Swimmers across New South Wales are being told to stay vigilant in the water due to an increased risk of sharks. Surf Life Saving New South Wales Chief Executive Steve Pearce says murky water runoff from heavy rain is attracting marine life, including bull sharks close to the coast.
6: We have our lifeguards on duty. The red and yellow flags will be flying. Just try and stay clear of the rock shelves and rock platforms, because we've seen so many tragic incidents this year with our people either sightseeing or rock fishing being swept off those rocks.
2: And with winter on the way, Asthma Australia is calling for more to be done about wood fire heaters. Sean Bindley again with that story.
3: The body, which represents nearly 2.8 million Australians living with the illness, says wood fires are a significant and preventable trigger for asthma sufferers. The group CEO, Kate Miranda, says wood fire smoke can have a detrimental effect on people's health.
7: The pollution in the smoke, those PM2.5 particles, when they're breathed deeply into the lungs, they can trigger the wheezing, the tightnessing of the chest, and bring on asthma attacks and other respiratory conditions.
2: This is Air News.
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2: The Bulldogs have dug deep to notch a hard-fought four-point victory over Collingwood 97-93 in the AFL. Bulldogs coach Luke Beveridge says the Pies nearly walked away with the win.
12: For our boys to just hold sway, it just continues to build spirit. You don't get the ones you miss out on back, but it's one that didn't get away, which is really important in our season.
2: Wins also to the Dockers and Swans. The Knights are celebrating four in a row, taking down the Eels 28-22 in the NRL. The Tigers and Storm also celebrated wins. And tennis, the day seven action continues at the French Open. And for his update, here's Air Sports Paul Walsh.
13: Australia's participation in the singles draw at Roland Garros has come to an end with the defeat of Daria Kasatkina at the hands of the world number number one, Arina Sabalenka. The top seed was ruthless from the start, forcing Kasatkina into errors. However, to her credit, the 29-year-old fought back in the second with a final scoreline 6-love, 7-5. While Sabalenka advanced to the round of 16, seeds 4 and 6, Coco Gauff and Amanda Anisimova, were both defeated. However, 16th seed and four times Grand Slam champion Naomi Osaka took the points over 17th seed Iva Jovic from the USA. For the men, there were strong wins to the Italian pair, Flavio Caboli and Matteo Berrettini. This is Paul Walsh for Air Sport.
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11: G'day, another check in your roads around Moreton Bay in the northern suburbs. We've got a house fire, Burralong Street through Deegan. Three fire trucks are on site. A nice run for the Gateway Motorway from Nudgee to the Bruce Highway. And starting to build southbound through Burpengary East. Now a bit of traffic ANZAC between Rothwell and Kippering and slowing up around Mango Hill and the Northlake Shopping Centre. Gympie Road, a bit busy through Castledine and down through Chermside around the shops. 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
26: Good morning. Outlook for the Moreton Bay and the northern suburbs. Rest of Sunday, heading to a top of 23. Southwesterly winds 20 kilometres an hour, 11 overnight. Monday is looking like a maximum of 22. Light winds falling to a chilling 9 overnight. And your Tuesday maximum of 24. Light northwesterly winds and an overnight low of 13. Currently in Yugar at the foot of the beautiful Diagula Range, it's 20.
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You're with Blake Carlin through to midday. Ahead, we've got some great tracks lined up from local and international artists. Here's a rock quiz for you in case you didn't hear it last hour. Which song did Bruce Springsteen write for an 80s disco diva but later released it himself as a US top 10 hit? Clive reached out to me a few minutes ago from Scarborough. Clive suggested the song Fire, which is an absolutely brilliant song by the Pointer Sisters, written by Bruce Springsteen, but not the song we're after, Clive, but I'm really glad that you're listening today. Text in your name and suburb and answer to 0411 626 997 and I'll announce the winner before midday.

Queen, Killer Queen there on 99.7 Bridge FM. Happy birthday to the beautiful Katie, who is married to Eagle One, one of our dedicated Wednesday humpsters. Now, quick flashback of rock history for you on this day back in 1987. You two kicked off their Aussie leg of the Joshua Tree Tour, bringing their legendary sound to packed stadiums across the country. Pretty iconic moment for live music in Aussie.

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Oh my goodness. That song, I don't know why, but it just cracks me up. So shiny. I think we might just get on with the rock quiz, actually. 99.7 Bridge FM, Blake Carlin here. Almost time for me to head off, but we got to get this rock quiz underway or finished, because I tell you what, we've had some texts come in and some really good guesses there. I tell you what, there's a lot of you that really know your rock history and you're hitting very close to the mark. Ian out at Petrie. You suggested that the answer to the rock quiz about which song was written by Bruce Springsteen for an 80s disco diva, but later released it himself and got a US top 10 hit out of it. It's tripping over my tongue here. That was not, unfortunately, Blinded by the Light or Pink Cadillac, but I tell you what, you came close. That was excellent, Ian. Good shot, but Bill out at Albany Creek, mate. Well done. You nailed it. It actually is Cover Me by the amazing, brilliant Bruce Springsteen. And I'll tell you what, that song is going to be coming up in the playlist very, very shortly. Well done to you, mate. Thanks for joining in on the rock quiz. And let's get on with the great rock variety.

12 to 12, 99.7 Bridge FM. It is just shy of 20 degrees here in our beautiful studio on Moreton Bay. Now, it's time for me to head off shortly, so it's been great to be with you this morning. Massive shout out to our members and sponsors. We would not be here without your support. Up next is Jay with his fantastic show, and I look forward to joining you again from 9 a.m. next Sunday. Take care until then.

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2: Hello, I'm Sarah Warmby. The federal government says Australia currently has 48 days of petrol, 36 of diesel and 30 of jet fuel in reserves, higher than when the conflict in the Middle East began. Energy Minister Chris Bowen says Australia is in a secure position over the coming months.
3: We have now fuel secured into August, well through June and July. These are 4 weeks worth of supplies that I announce every week, but there are also some contracts locked in beyond that. I never make a commitment over and above what we know. We're now getting into the end of May and the beginning of June, so that's encouraging.
2: Opposition leader Angus Taylor has called for unity at the Federal Liberal Council meeting in Melbourne. It's the first meeting of its kind since the Liberals' horror election loss last year. Mr. Taylor also congratulated former Prime Minister Tony Abbott on his election as the Federal President of the Australian Liberal Party. Authorities are urging people along Western Australia's south coast to stay up to date with weather warnings as an intense weather system impacts the lower half of the state. The Bureau of Meteorology's Joey Rawson has told the ABC the storm is expected to be one of the most intense systems to impact the southwest of WA in the past few years.
4: We're looking at the winds 90 to 100 kilometres per hour continual for a period, but we're not ruling out some higher gusts in that as well, so some, you know, above 100 kilometre gusts when the showers come down, so, and potential thunderstorms. So, and it's going to be quite prolonged as well.
2: A volunteer searcher has found what are believed to be human remains in a remote area of northern Tasmania as part of ongoing efforts to find missing man Peter Willoughby. The 76-year-old disappeared after heading into bushland at Hollybank Reserve, northeast of Launceston, in early October last year. Police say Mr. Willoughby's family has been told of the discovery. Police are investigating after a brawl broke out at a junior sporting match in Sydney Southwest. Jacob Pitolo reports.
5: Up to 40 people are believed to have been involved in a brawl at a junior sporting match. Emergency services were called to the under-17 soccer competition in Revesby on Saturday afternoon, with police telling the Telegraph a fight broke out when a number of spectators entered the field of play. Paramedics treated a 47-year-old man at the scene who was taken to Bankstown Hospital with minor injuries. So far, no one has been charged. Jacob Pitolo, Sydney.
2: Four survivors have made their way out of a flooded cave in Laos a day after another was rescued. The five men had been trapped for more than a week after becoming stuck while looking for gold. South Australian cave diver Josh Richards went to join the rescue effort. He says everyone is beginning to reflect on the ordeal.
6: They're pretty happy. I think everyone's very relieved. That's the overwhelming sense here is relief. The peak of excitement has passed now that we know that the four of them are out and that they're healthy. I think everyone's starting to finally take a very well-earned and deep breath.
2: And briefly, Australia, the US and UK say they will develop underwater drone technology to protect undersea cables as part of the AUKUS pact. This is AIR News.
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2: Sydney is celebrating a crushing 114-point win over Richmond in the AFL, helped by Charlie Curnow's club-best 8 goals and Isaac Heaney's 32 disposals and 5 goals. The final score, 25-21-70 to 8-8-56. Swans coach Dean Cox full of praise for the players.
11: I thought it was a really consistent performance. I think it was from all our players across the board. The majority of the game. We got scored against on entry a little bit too easy at the start of the game, but, you know, to be able to rectify that and to be hard to play against was really satisfying.
2: The Bulldogs and Dockers also had wins. To rugby league, and it hasn't been a great year for Melbourne, but they're only 6 points outside the top eight after they registered their third win from four matches with a gritty 18-4 victory over Sydney. Storm coach Craig Bellamy says it would have been nice to score a few more points.
12: The Roosters defended really well, and we just stuck with what we had planned to do. And then, you know, like, again, we didn't score a whole heap of points either, but we scored enough points to win the game, and that's what's important in the end.
2: In the other games, the Tigers and Knights both posted wins. And in the tennis, Daria Kasatkina has been knocked out of the French Open, the Aussie going down to the world number one, Aryna Sabalenka, in the third round. Australian Independent Radio News.
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13: G'day. Well, it's that time of the day on a Sunday where the traffic starts building on the Bruce southbound through Burpengary, Northlakes and Griffin. It's around a 10 to 15 minute delay. A little bit slow northbound through roadworks from Murrumba Downs. A clear run for the Gateway Motorway. Gympie Road slowing through Castledine at Beams Road, also through Chermside around the shopping centre and around the Kippering shopping centre. Quite busy Anzac Ave around Elizabeth Avenue. 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
18: Well, I don't know where you're going, but drive. It's colder than it looks. Well, tonight anyway. The weather for Morden and north of the Brown Snake. Today, sunny with a high of 23. Overnight temperature 12. Time to get the long johns out. Bit brisk, especially with wind gusts up to 30 Ks. Same for Monday and Tuesday. You're up to date. I'm going to tell you again next hour, but trust me, it's not changing. The weather is nice. Currently in Kalinga, good afternoon. It is 21 degrees in your backyard. Light up the barbecue. There's no fire danger rating for today. And the burning ball of Sky Demon is only spraying moderate UV. Couple of dabs of SPF 50 and Bob's your uncle.
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You can call me Al on 99.7 Bridge FM as long as you call me Jay, because that's my name. Happy Sunday, the last of the month. Hope you are doing well. In the quiz that has no reason for being, nonetheless, points are on the line. The bogus 100 assignment, because it's hardly a question, is find a song about Memphis. Doesn't have to be in the title, but if it's not in a title, you better get me some proof. As usual, if you can't come up with the artist, you're out. I don't make the rules. No, wait, I do. 0411-626-997. Songs about Memphis. Union Avenue, Beale Street. Did you know, by the way, that Morgan Freeman has a club in Memphis? It's called Ground Zero. Give me a song about Memphis. That's it for the Bogus 100. I got the Divinals coming up. Also, Big Audio Dynamite, The Doors, and a lot more. So stay with me, Jay, on Sunday. You are on 99.7 Bridge FM. 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Good afternoon.

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If you want to be joining Tony or maybe Melba or even Doug and Derek at the leaderboard of the 2026 Bogus 100 Championship, you better give me a song about Memphis. Doesn't have to be in the title, but it does have to be about Memphis. So give me a song and don't forget the artist, because otherwise you're out. 0411-626-997. We're going to keep the great rock variety just going out here on a Sunday because, hey, it's what we do.

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1: The Mango Hill Progress Association welcomes everyone to join them at their coffee and chat groups on the fourth Wednesday of each month from 9am to 10am at North Lakes. 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The Redcliffe Floral and Art Festival will burst with colour from Friday the 19th of June to Sunday the 21st of June. There's workshops, demonstrations and Devonshire teas across the 3 days. It's all on at St Peter the Fisherman Anglican Church, Lucinda Street in Clontarf.
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97 Bridge FM, Jay here, and I would like on this gorgeous Sunday to thank a few people. Elizabeth from Maroma Downs, Laurel from Redcliffe, and Jake from Draper, as well as Karen Marie from Mango Hill and David from Scarborough. 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This is The Doors. Hello, I love you. I do, you know. I do.

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Darling, It Hurts by Paul Kelly. That's from the 1986 album Gossip. And by the way, we're still looking for songs about Memphis. That is the question, the assignment, if you will, in the Bogus 100. Bogus 100 points up for grabs. You can't do anything with them. That's why it's called the Bogus 100. But we are keeping track. And at 550 points is Derek from Margate. He's in the pole position. That was also Derek from Margate, last year's champion. He took out the entire year. Anyway, songs about Memphis. I just got a call from one of my very loyal listeners, and he goes like, "Man, we're not Yanks. We're from Australia. What do we know about songs about Memphis?" Well, I tell you what we know about songs about Memphis. Don't say "Walking in Memphis" by Mark Cohn, because if you do that, you're among 20 other people who already gave me that answer. But Memphis is one of the cities, they reckon, that has the most songs written about it. Not one of them. It is the city that has the most songs written about it, even beating out places like New York and Paris and, you know, all those good places. No, Memphis, the grittiest city in the United States. Birthplace, by the way, of rock and roll. 041-626-997. If you know a song about Memphis and you want to win 100 points that could, you know, put you well on your way to an air guitar. Back to the great rock variety right now on 99.7 Bridge FM. 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
1: Up to 30-minute delays at the moment heading southbound on the Bruce Highway. It does start to get pretty heavy from Caboolture through to Morayfield, and then pretty slow also in your southbound direction through North Lakes and then Mango Hill. Anzac have some minor delays through Rothwell and Kippering. That's each direction running to and from Redcliffe. 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
11: You want to know what the weather is like? Open a window. The weather for Morden and north of the murky Brisbane River. The rain finally stopped. That is what makes the water brown. Supposedly. Today, sunny with a high of 23, overnight temperature 12. Time to put some warmer clothes on because it's getting a bit brisk, especially with wind gusts up to 30 k's. I suggest Crocs and socks. Now, actually, please don't. Same from Monday and Tuesday. You're up to date. The weather is just nice. Currently in Burpengary, happy, not quite Monday. It is 22 degrees. If you stay in the sun, take some precautions because the burning ball of Sky Demon is throwing off moderate UV. We're starting with David Bowie.
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99.7 Bridge FM. That was Blind Melon, No Rain. Hey, hey, it is Sunday, and this is Jay. Yes, I'm back again. No, oh, I've been back for an hour. Anyway, if you are wanting to get in for 100 points in the Bogus 100, what you have to do is find me a song about Memphis. Should be easy enough, even though people have been complaining that they can't figure out any songs about Memphis. There is thousands, literally thousands of them. I used to live in that place, which is how I know. But honestly, some famous songs too. I mean, if you said Mark Cohn walking to Memphis, you're among 20 other people. So please don't, because you're not going to win. But also, if you said Memphis, Tennessee by Chuck Berry, you're not going to win it either. But if you want those 100 points, come up with a good song about Memphis. Doesn't have to be in the title. But if it's not in the title, you have to at least give me proof as to why you think that song is indeed about Memphis. Like the Johnny Cash song, Big River. That's about the Mississippi. That has to be about Memphis, right? Because it runs through, actually, it doesn't run through Memphis. It runs alongside Memphis, because the other side is West Memphis, which is actually a different city in Arkansas, because you're all of a sudden in a different state if you cross that river. Anyway, enough of me yapping. Let's just get back to some great rock variety. I hope you're having a great Sunday. I know I am. Let's keep it up. Right here on 99.7 Bridge FM, this is Genesis.

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Hey, if you like to write stuff while you're listening to the Great Rock Variety, there's people just like you at the Redcliffe Writers Group. They meet first and third Thursday from 2 to 4 p.m. First and third Thursday. That's hard to say for foreigners, you know? 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

0: 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It is that time. Who wins today's episode of the Bogus 100? Simple question, or so I thought. A song about Memphis. I can tell you who will not win. Doug and Derek, number one and two on the leaderboard. They both gave me the same answer. Maybe it was Memphis by Pam Tillis. Good answer, just not cutting it. A few of you said Walking in Memphis by Mark Cohn. Lucky was one of them, but I used so many clues from that song when I put the question on Facebook, so that was just way too easy. Derek from Margate, he's not going to win today, but anyway, he almost won for Blue Yodel number 9, but there is a better answer, and we'll get to that shortly. Figgy came up with Memphis Streets by Neil Diamond, and also Graceland by Paul Simon. The Breckenridge Bulls Netball Club, which I still think is a weird team name for a netball team. I mean, I don't think of Raging Mad Bovines when I think of netball. Anyway, good answer. Memphis by the Bad Loves. Up in Memphis, the music is like a heat wave. That's a line from Black Velvet by Alanna Miles. That was an answer provided by Cameron. Colin said Traveling Band by Creedence about a 737 landing in Memphis. Denise said Memphis by 3-6 Mafia, and also Proud Mary by, again, Creedence Clearwater Revival. There's, of course, another connection that ties that song to Memphis besides washing plates, and that's Tina Turner doing a version. Of course, you know, she is from Nutbush, which is in Mississippi. Close enough, though. I mean, I've lived in Memphis. It's really, really, really close. But I have to give this week's 100 points to Cameron Woodhouse, who came up with an Australian singing about Memphis, Brian Cadd's Ginger Man. And in it is the lyric, I got a card from Memphis, new address, see as above. That was the answer, again, Cameron Woodhouse gave. Congratulations, you will join Paul from Kippering in fourth place. And guess what? I'm going to play that song, Brian Cadd, now on your great rock variety station, 99.7
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0: You know what? We'll do Tina Turner first, and then we'll play Brian Cadd.

Nutbush City Limit by Tina Turner on 99.7 Bridge FM. I said I was going to play Ginger Man, and by God, I will. Anyway, but first, somebody asked me, how is the scoreboard going? Well, it's in fourth place, Paul and now Cameron Woodhouse on 200 points. Kelly on 250, right above that, together with Melba, L, and Tony. So that's third place. Then in second place with 350 points, Doug from Launton. And in first place, it's getting a bit long in the tooth, you know? So come on, guys. Give me some answers that we can knock him off his pedestal. Is Derek from Margate. And he's going to call me back right now. I'm going like, what are you talking about? Anyway, I said I was going to play Ginger Man. And hopefully, here it is. Hey! I did it right this time. It's Brian Catt on 99.7 Bridge FM.

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1: The Bruce Highway running pretty slow at the moment in your southbound direction. You can expect about 15-20 minute delays there. That's from North Lakes through until Griffin. Northbound from the Pine Rivers Bridge on the Bruce, it's not looking too bad. Still just some minor delays to and from Redcliffe if you are on Anzac Ave through Rothwell and Kippering. 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
11: One more time, the weather from Moreton and north of the Brisbane River. The rain finally stopped. Today, cooling down to 12 overnight. It's going to be windy, 30 Ks. Monday and Tuesday, sunny with a high of 23. The weather is nice, just a bit chilly in the evening. Currently in Griffin, happy Sunday. It is 22 degrees. The UV index is moderate. Light up the grill and pour some sugar on me. What?
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Hey, 99.7 Bridge FM, it's School J. I didn't make up that name. My niece, who is two, can't say uncle. So I'm Cool J. She just heard me do the weather. She's visiting today and started looking for me. I think she opened every door in my house. One day, she'll understand radio. I got some Green Day coming up, also some John Fogerty. That was Split Enz, you just heard, by the way. And, oh, by the way, if you have listened to us for any length of time, then you know that we are a member-supported radio station. 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And, you know, with the price of fuel, who doesn't need that? 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It's $5. 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This is the Foo Fighters. And one day I would like to learn how to fly.

John Fogerty, solo from his 1985 album Center Field, The Old Man Down the Road, right here on 99.7 Bridge FM. Hey, it's Jay, and you know how sometimes you want to say something to somebody, but you can't because it's not nice to insult people. Well, I've got a list here for you, and maybe you can come up with some of your own. I'm going to give you the number, 0411-626-997, a list of insults of which people who you hand those to may not, at least not until, you know, four thoughts later, realize that it's an insult. My favorite one is you state the obvious with such a sense of discovery. That's a good one. Or there's also, I can explain it to you, but I can't understand it for you. And then there is nothing you could do would make me think less of you. Or that's incredibly impressive to someone who's impressed by those things. And also then there is, this is quite funny actually, you'd be out of your depth in a puddle, right? Or confidence is key, but you misplaced it. Anyway, insults that aren't insults that aren't insults that you can say, and people will not quite realize that they've been insulted, because you have to be nice, especially on a Sunday. No, not really. You have to be nice any day. Anyway, 99.7 Bridge FM, give me your best one-liner. 0411-626-997. That's the station you're on. 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

0: 99.7 Bridge FM. I nearly missed that one. Anyway, hey, it's Jay here. I'm about out of here. I almost called you Sharon, Robin. I don't know why.
1: Oh, no, it's Robin.
0: Say what now?
1: I said it's Robin. Robin on the radio.
0: Robin Rose on the radio. Anyway, she's up next after me. I did ask you guys for insults that didn't sound like insults, and I'm going to have to give you one because I think it's just gorgeous. Well, there's a couple of them that are gorgeous. Jake from, where is he? Bourbon Gary. He called in and he said, it's nice you're committed to your level of understanding. Now, that's the kind of stuff I was after, but, you know, the rest of that we'll have to wait until next week. Same time, noon to three. Same bat channel right here on 99.7 Bridge FM. I'm going to give you over to Robin, and I'll talk to you guys next week. Adios, amigos. By the way, I'm going to leave you with Fall Out Boy. This ain't a scene. It's an arms race.

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1: There's a few delays at the moment. Still on your southbound run on the Bruce Highway there. Just mostly slow between North Lakes and Mango Hill. Rest of the run on the Bruce Highway, not too bad, including northbound from the Pine Rivers Bridge through until at least Caboolture there. Anzac have just very minor delays through Rothwell and Kippering. Nothing too major at the moment. 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
7: Looking at the weather for the three-day forecast here in Redcliffe and Anzac Avenue, the wind has picked up a little bit and the temperature has dropped down a little bit. Overnight it's going to be 12 degrees, sunny expected tomorrow, Monday, Tuesday and Wednesday. Bit of a difference from last week, isn't it, when it was raining those 4 days. So 22 on Monday, an overnight low of 11, 23 on Tuesday, an overnight low of 10, and 25 on Wednesday with an overnight low of 14.
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That's Robert Plant there, Herding Kind, I've Got My Eyes on You, here on 99.7 Bridge FM. Welcome to Sunday Afternoon with Robin. I'm here until 6 with great rock variety for you and a little bit of music trivia that may or may not come in handy, you never know. Like this next song, Electric Light Orchestra, released Calling America as a single for their from their 1986 album Balance of Power, reached number 28 in the UK, making it their 26th and final top 40 hit single in their home country. That's a pretty good run, isn't it? And peaked at number 18 in the US on the Billboard Singles Chart, marking it their 20th and final top hit single in the USA. See, helpful music trivia with Robin. 99.7 Bridge FM, home of great rock variety.

Oh, yes, the boys are back in town. The Irish band Thin Lizzy there. It was a great hit in 1976 from the Jailbreak album. It gained a new generation of fans, including my children, when it was on the soundtrack of the movie A Knight's Tale with Heath Ledger in it in 2001, which just goes to prove that good rock songs are timeless. You're with Robin this afternoon, Sunday afternoon. We're just going to laze away and cruise away the afternoon. Coming up this hour, Duran Duran, followed by The Love of My Life, John Farnham. Did you see that tickets go on sale soon for a tribute show in Melbourne in September? But now it's back to the great rock variety with Michelle Branch.

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Glenn Friday, You Belong to the City, written specifically for the television show Miami Vice in 1985, a show that epitomised everything 80s, including hair and clothing. 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

When I See You Smile, Bad English, the American English hard rock supergroup formed in LA in 1987. That song peaked at number one in the US in 1989. The hard rock supergroup that formed in LA, it reunited Journey keyboardist Jonathan Cain with singer John Waite and bassist Ricky Phillips, his former bandmates in the Babies, along with the Journey guitarist Neil Sean and drummer Dean Castronova. I told you, full of music trivia this afternoon, this Sunday afternoon. 99.7 Bridge FM's Winter Blanket Drive is still going strong. 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
1: Just a few minor delays at the moment for your southbound run on the Bruce Highway. Just gets a little slow from Caboolture through to Moray Field. Rest of the Bruce, not looking too bad for your run there to and from the Pine Rivers Bridge. And so have just very minor delays also through Rothwell and Kippering to and from Redcliffe. 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
11: Looking at the three-day forecast for Moreton Bay and northern suburbs, Sunday, it's beautiful, if in case you haven't got that yet. It's been a beautiful day. We're going to drop down to an overnight low of 12 degrees tonight. Tomorrow, sunny, sunny, sunny, sunny, 22 degrees with an overnight low of 11 degrees. The same on Tuesday, 23 degrees top and a low of 10 degrees. The nights are getting pretty chilly, but there's more of that to come, as you know. And Wednesday, it's going to be beautiful and sunny, which is great for all of those of us who get up early and do yoga and do our walks around the town. Launton is currently 21 degrees.
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You're on 99.7 Bridge FM with the Cool Cats. Yes, it's cool for cats, the UK squeeze. It's a lazy Sunday afternoon, or a busy Sunday afternoon, or a cruisy Sunday afternoon, whatever it is at your place. If you're listening to 99.7, you're with Robin. We've got some great music lined up for you over the next hour, like this one from Aussie band Swoop, Apple Eyes.

ABC there from 1982, The Look of Love. That was released as the third single from their debut studio album, The Lexicon of Love, aptly named, I think, and the band's highest charting hit in the UK, peaking at number four on the UK singles chart. I was thinking today, how long since you have used a payphone? I can't recall using a payphone in the last 20 years, maybe in the last 25 years. Can you? I found out today, because I do like to do a little bit of a Google on the Sunday morning, in Australia, payphones have been free since 2021, which I did not know. Local and national standard fixed line calls, as well as calls to standard Australian mobiles, are 100% fee. But back in 2012, when this next song from Maroon 5 was released, we still had to have coins or at least a phone card. I'm out of-

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0: 99.7 Bridge FM, Billy Ocean there with Lover Boy from 1984. And that was preceded by Baby Animals and Simply Red. It's 25 minutes to 5, Sunday afternoon with Robin. We've got some great rock variety lined up for you this afternoon. Coming up in the next set, Steve Winwood and Gabriella Chilmi. I practiced saying that and I just fell over it. It's tricky, isn't it? Gabriella Chilmi. But first, Janis Joplin released the next song in 1971. It was written by American singer-songwriter Kris Kristofferson and recorded earlier in 69 by Roger Miller, who had some success for it. But just before, in the days before Joplin died, she recorded it in 1970 and it became a massive worldwide hit.
1: Busted flat in Baton Rouge, waiting for a train.

singer-songwriter Chris de Burgh there with Don't Pay the Ferryman from 1982, a song about the underworld and the ferryman who transports souls of the deceased across the river into the afterlife, a story straight from ancient Greek mythology. Just goes to show that a good song can be about anything if it has a great beat and you can sing the chorus. It's 8 minutes to five here at 99.7 Bridge FM. The Redcliffe Floral Art and Art Festival is on from the 19th to the 21st of June, that's Friday to Saturday, at St. Peter the Fisherman Church in Clontarf. The 3 days include floral displays, live music, entertainment, workshops, demonstrations, art displays, raffles and items for sale. You'll also be able to purchase Devonshire teas and beautiful homemade suits at the church cafe on each of those days. So put it in your calendar now, 19th to the 21st of June, the Redcliffe Floral and Art Festival at St. Peter the Fisherman Church in Cloncraft. 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
1: It's a pretty clear run at the moment on the Bruce Highway. No major delays or incidents to report there. Things are moving okay right now between Caboolture and also the Pine Rivers Bridge. Anzac have no major issues right now either. It is pretty much drama-free there through Rothwell and Kippering to and from Redcliffe. 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
9: Looking at the 3-day weather forecast for Moreton Bay and the northern suburbs, it's going to be sunny, sunny, sunny, sunny, and mostly sunny. That's dropping down to a low of 12 degrees tonight to end your Sunday. It's getting a bit chilly at night time. Monday, it's going to be a top of 22 and an overnight low of 11. Tuesday, 23 degrees with an overnight low of 10, getting chilly on Tuesday night. And Wednesday, a top of 25 with an overnight low of 14.
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Aussie band Boom Crash Opera there with Better Days, released in 1992. You're on 99.7 Bridge FM, great rock variety, with Robin on Sunday afternoon. I hope you had a great day today. It was beautiful outside earlier. We've got some great rock lined up and ready to go. We're going to kick off our last hour together with American Rockers' Kiss. I was made for loving you.

the unmistakable sound there of Daryl Braithwaite and One Summer from 1988. Daryl was inspired to write the song by a British television series titled, funnily enough, One Summer, and that single reached number 8 here at home in Australia. It's 18 minutes past 5. You're with Robin on Sunday afternoon, coming up to the last in the last hour. It's 99.7 Bridge FM's annual membership renewal time. 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

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Susie and Johnny are in after that, and they have some great guests lined up for you this evening, including guest musician Kiore. Make sure you stay tuned for It Takes Two. Now it's back to the great rock variety, which keeps you forever young, in my humble opinion.

Running Up That Hill for Kate Bush, that was a hit in 1985 when it reached number three on the UK charts, and then it became a hit in 2022 again, 37 years later when it featured on Stranger Things, and it's had a billion views on Spotify. I told you I've got a lot of music trivia in my head. Thanks very much for your company this afternoon. I'm out of here. Susie and Johnny are up next, so catch you next time on 99.7. 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
1: Looks like a pretty good run at the moment for your evening out there. If you are still out and about, a nice clear run on the Bruce Highway to and from Caboolture and the Pine Rivers Bridge is looking mostly clear there. No dramas either at the moment on the Anzac Ave run through Rothwell and Kippering and also around Mango Hill. Bowel cancer is Australia's deadliest cancer for people aged 25 to 54. 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
0: 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Get your winter woolies out. I think we already need them out, don't we, Johnny?
1: I do, Susie. Now, we've got a few guests tonight, haven't we?
0: Yes, our guests tonight are Dana Smith from the City of Moreton Bay Libraries and Jodie Morfitt, the editor of all those wonderful free guides that are currently available for collection at a stand near you on Brisbane's north side. And later, we'll be speaking with Kiore about her new album, Launch Seedlings. Fantastic musician, singer-songwriter she is.
1: We also have a double pass to give away to Act One Theatre's next show, Billy Liar, which opens on the 5th of June. And there's news of another community theatre play at Northgate, and the trivia tonight is based on musicians who are defined as much by their profound humanitarian impact as by their music.
0: All right, let's get back to the great rock variety. Here's Supertramp, Dreamer, 99.7 Bridge FM.

0: Good old Barnsley on 99.7 Bridge FM. I die to be with you tonight. Now, let's talk about birthdays. Famous people celebrating their birthday include reportedly the best acoustic guitarist in the world, Tommy Emmanuel, OAM. Johnny asked me what that meant. It's an order of Australia. I don't think they leave the O in anymore. I think they just have AM.
1: Is the M for medal?
0: I don't know. Tommy Emmanuel hails from Muswellbrook in New South Wales, and he turns 71 today. Taught guitar by his mother, he started playing at age 4 and was playing professionally by the time he was turned 6.
1: Tommy Emmanuel has been involved with several bands over the years and has earned numerous accolades, including recognition across the globe for his unique finger-picking guitar style.
0: Yes, good on you, Tommy Emmanuel. A guitar-playing gift to the world. Irish actor Colin Farrell celebrates his milestone 50th birthday. It's 18 years since the movie In Bruges. I always get that wrong, don't I?
1: It's almost right.
0: With Colin Farrell and Brendan Gleeson. But I love that movie. It still cracks me up every time I see it.
1: Yeah, Brendan Gleeson's in a film that's just coming out,
0: yes.
1: We'll talk about that another time.
0: Yeah.
1: And In Bruges won several nominations, and Colin Farrell won Best Actor in a Motion Picture at the Golden Globes. Of course, both Colin Farrell and Brendan Gleeson, as I've just mentioned, have continued to have great acting careers.
0: Yeah, and Colin Farrell also does a lot of good works with disability, homelessness, and other social and health organisations. The Irish Times have named him Ireland's 5th greatest film actor, and Time magazine named him one of the 100 most influential people in the world. So I wouldn't have thought that about Colin Farrell, as good as he is, but I was surprised by that. Anyway, other famous birthdays today include Sarah Murdoch, former model, television presenter, and philanthropist, who is 54 today.
1: Sarah also does lots of good works, particularly for the Murdoch Children's Research Institute.
0: Yeah, she's an ambassador for the organisation and works very hard in that role and on the board. Brooke Shields is 61 today. Brooke rose to fame as a child star in the movie Pretty Baby, went on to Blue Lagoon and other films, and currently Brooke Shields is president of the Actors' Equity Association in the US.
1: Yeah, we seem to have had a group of do-gooder birthday people tonight, Susie.
0: That's right.
1: Inspirational. So, if it's your birthday today, hope you've had a great day. Now let's get back to your great rock variety on 99.7 Bridge FM.
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0: 99.7 Bridge FM, and that was Luke Combs with his version of Fast Car. Here's our first trivia question for you, based on musicians who are defined as much by their profound humanitarian impact as by their music.
1: Yes, and the trivia question is, which acclaimed female singer-songwriter is renowned for her imagination library, which mails millions of free books to children across the world? I'll just repeat that. The trivia question is, which acclaimed female singer-songwriter is renowned for her imagination library, which mails millions of free books to children across the world? And we won't put her on the spot, but we have Dana Smith, who's just arrived in the studio. And Dana is from City of Moreton Bay Libraries, and we'll be speaking with her very shortly. So, but welcome, Dana.
2: I believe I do know the answer.
0: Oh, good on you.
1: I thought you might.
2: First time ever.
0: Don't tell anybody.
2: I won't. Okay. 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
0: If you out there think you know the answer, please send us a text on 0411 626 997, or you can give us a call on 3284 5000. 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
1: 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And

0: Wow, Ego, Skyhooks, 99.7, Bridge FM. And here we are with Dana Smith from the City of Moreton Bay Libraries. Welcome back, Dana.
1: Thank you. It's great to be here. Susie and Johnny.
0: Always lovely to see you. And always so much to talk about with City of Moreton Bay Libraries. There's so much happening there.
1: Yes, yes. And I'm on a bit of a high tonight because we had a Craftival yesterday, which is the second year running. We've had a big craft festival, hence the name Craftival, at Redcliffe Library. And this year was even bigger than last year. We had, I think, almost, it was about 45 stalls in that all was inside the Redcliffe Library.
2: Really?
1: Yeah. It was incredible. Food trucks outside. We had the Wonder Wagon, which was the cultural activation team's artist encounters, where you can do a little bit of art and things. And then, yeah, we had local stallholders selling handmade goods. We had the Gather First Nations Market, mm-hmm. some stallholders from that. And we had the Young Entrepreneurs Market, so under 18s selling for the first time as well, which was really fantastic.
0: Yeah. Mm. Oh, look, this, you know, the library, as we've said this over and over again, it's such a hub in the community for people. And yeah, it was a pity that we couldn't get along there. I'm not sure why. We

0: We had a pretty full day yesterday, but I don't know what we did. I can't even remember.
1: Yeah, we're always on. We're always on to with something.
2: You guys get out to so many different events.
0: Yeah. So I know. I suppose planning for next year is already about.
2: I think we'll do the debrief first, and then yes, we'll have a think about next year. But yeah, very keen.
0: It's lovely that it was a great success, though. Oh,
2: yes, no, it was. It was beautiful. It was sort of a dream of mine a few years ago, and so it's lovely to actually see it come to fruition and be so welcomed by the community. Mm. That's what we're all about, the community.
1: Are you a bit crafty yourself, Dana?
2: I do like to make a few things, yes, and I also just really like that making his mindset, I think, of I grew up in a family where that was certainly the case, that you look at something and think, I could make that. So yeah, there's a few things that I've made. I think my skills are probably not up to my thinking, you know, that I'm sure I can make that. Oh, yeah, it's a little bit messy, but yeah.
0: Yeah,
2: but I really love the mindset that you have when you're making something, that it's so your brain is so engaged with that process.
0: Yeah, thinking about
2: how do I problem solve this, how do I make this work, and whatever it is, whether it's baking a cake or whether it's putting together a fence or.
0: Yeah.
2: It could be anything.
1: Susie's quite good at knitting and crocheting.
0: I might have told you this story in the past because it's a couple of years old now, but I spent 2 years, I do a little bit of candle wicking, which is like an embroidery, nothing to do with candles or wax.
2: Oh, okay. Yes, I would have thought candle dipping or something.
0: No, it's an embroidery. And I made a quilt cover. I had a granddaughter that was getting married at the time. And
1: it was beautiful.
0: I still got it.
2: Yes.
0: But she got married during COVID. But I showed it to her just after I'd finished it. And I put a quilt in it, so it was all completed. And 2 years I'd spent doing this candle wicking, which is very fine embroidery. And she had a look at it. I said, Jade, I thought you might like this for your wedding present. And she looked at it and she said, nah, not my thing.
2: Oh, my goodness.
1: All that
2: work.
0: Yeah. No. So I've still got it put by. I've got it, like, you know, in a vacuum pack thing.
2: Yep.
0: So.
2: Yep. And I think for me that's what I love about actually having stalls where you can talk to someone, because I just look at whatever it is and think of the hours and hours of time and love that's gone into making something. And I think once you start making something yourself, you look at things differently. You know, even as I looked in and you've got that wonderful blanket drive and you've got some brand new blankets in there, but then you've also got the crocheted ones. And I just think,
0: I just had
2: the time
0: this
2: that's gone
0: thought.
2: Into that.
0: I hope she's not listening. She does listen sometimes. She lives up at
1: your
0: the
1: make
0: Sunshine
1: her feel
0: Coast.
1: Bad.
0: Oh dear. Yeah.
2: Well, it's not for everyone. I appreciate that.
0: So Dana, what else is happening with the library?
2: Well, we have got Amanda Hampson coming, and she's coming to North Lakes Library on the 23rd of June. So that she wrote the Tea Ladies mysteries, so a bit of a cozy crime writer, and she's got her new book out, The Model Murder. So that one's coming up, and we've also got Mike Carlton coming in July as well. You know, he's a newsreader.
0: What's his name?
2: Mike Carlton.
0: Oh, yes.
2: Yeah.
0: Oh, gosh, he must be a good age by now.
2: I'm not like to presume. But he's coming in July, and he's got a book about the Royal Australian Navy's Fleet Air Arm. So a bit
0: I bet that one will book out very quickly.
2: I think so. I mean, he's very beloved.
0: And, he's a wonderful, beautiful voice.
2: Yeah. So I actually hadn't realised that he wrote books as well. So I just always think of him as sort of, you know, on the radio or on TV, you know, the TV shows that he's been on and so on. But, has switched his hand to writing. Mm. I mean, and has written a number of books, historical books. Yeah,
0: Mike Carlton. So we'll have to we'll keep that in mind for the next few weeks, Johnny. Mentioning that coming up at the City of Moreton Bay Libraries.
1: Okay. Mm.
2: Yeah.
0: Yes.
2: That one's at Redcliffe. Mike's at Redcliffe. Amanda's at North Lakes.
0: Right. Mm. And of course, where can people find out this information, Dana?
2: They just need to head to the website moretonbay.qld.gov.au/libraries. So, or just put in City of Moreton Bay Libraries into Google.
0: Yeah.
2: And, you'll get the website up and you can find it. Or there's an app that you can download as well that also lists the events. Mm-hmm. So
1: and you have is it a two-monthly catalogue?
2: Seasonal, yes. Yeah. Yeah, so that one comes out. We're in the June to August catalogue at the moment, brochure, what's on guide. Often the author talks aren't in those, though. So that they're sort of planned further ahead and then on a different bit of a cycle from the publishers. So Daniel, it's always best to look at the website.
0: We might let you take a break there and we'll go to a little bit of music and come back and chat about what's on at the City of Moreton Bay Libraries.
2: Yeah, sounds good.
0: Okay. We'd let you take a locomotive breath. Jethro Tull, 99.7 Bridge FM.

0: That was Jethro Tull, 99.7 Bridge FM, Locomotive Breath. And that was, we'd been speaking with Dana Smith from City of Moreton Bay Libraries, and that was to give her a little bit of a breath, even if it wasn't a locomotive breath. Welcome back, Dana.
1: Thank you. It's lovely to be here.
0: Yes. So what else is happening with the libraries, the local libraries?
1: Oh, look, we always have events and things happening. And so as we've talked about, we've got our What's On guide that's happening. Mm-hmm. I think one of the things we probably, don't know if I've ever spoken about it on the show, but one of the other themes that we have for talks is gardening talks.
0: Mm-hmm.
1: Yeah. Did you guys know that we did gardening talks in the libraries?
0: I think I did.
1: Yeah.
0: I'm the gardener.
1: Are you?
0: Yeah.
1: Okay. Well, and so we've got a couple coming up in this quarter. One about keeping native bees.
0: Right.
1: So, yeah, it's a chance to sort of see a native beehive and just find out about how to keep them because, of course, they're wonderful insects. You know?
0: Oh, they're essential. And you know what? Last summer, now I think about it, just in the last, not recently, but this summer just gone, I noticed there were more bees in the garden.
1: Oh, wonderful.
0: Yeah. I particularly noticed that because I hadn't noticed them.
1: Yeah.
0: And I'm growing pumpkins. Well, I don't even grow them. They just sit up here.
1: Up here. Yeah. Wow.
0: And I usually get about a dozen at a time.
1: Oh, amazing.
0: And, so they take a long time because you have to, once they're ready to fall off the vine, you have to put them up on a shelf or a bench somewhere and just let them sit for a long time.
2: Yeah, but before that, we sometimes pollinate them ourselves, don't we?
0: Yes, well, that's when I knew that.
1: Do
0: you? Because we didn't have many bees and so I had been, you know, cross-pollinating. But last summer I didn't need to do that because of the bees have come back.
1: Wonderful. Yeah. Oh, that's so good.
0: Yeah.
1: Because they're so essential.
0: Mm.
1: And, the native bees are lovely because, you know, they don't sting, that sort of thing. So, yeah, they're beautiful. So that's been a really popular talk that we've had in the past.
0: Mm-hmm.
1: And the other one that we've got a bit of a backyard biodiversity theme too. So the other one is called Backyard Biodiversity and it's all about how to attract frogs and lizards and other things to your yard because they are, of course, so important for the ecosystem.
0: Yeah.
1: So, and I think the thing that's really lovely about the gardening talks is that you've got a professional gardener there, someone who this is what they do. So Kate Wall is the one talking about frog hotels and Sarah Hamilton is talking about the native bees. And, you know, it's just a chance to ask questions.
0: You
1: know, that's sometimes, you know, if you're Googling this information or whatever, you don't necessarily get the particular answer that you're looking for. And so having that chance to meet someone with that expertise and ask a question. I mean, so I often say to them, like, make sure you allow lots and lots of question time at the end because that's what people want, is that chance to come up and say. And, you know, whether it's, whatever sort of gardening talk it is.
0: So I'll have to book into those. Everything's free, as we've said before, at the City of Moreton Bay Libraries.
1: Everything is free.
0: Yeah, but you do need to book.
1: You do need to book, we do appreciate that. And all events across the whole range of 10 libraries that we have. So all the way down from, I think, the most southern is Albany Creek, way up to Woodford. So,
0: A
1: lot of 10 libraries.
0: No, that's good. No, so, Dana, thanks so much for coming in tonight. Now, we're going to ask our trivia question because it was library related.
1: Yes, it was.
0: And you did know the answer.
1: I did. The first time I think I've ever known the answer to the trivia question because often they're music related and I don't know the answer. I just enjoy the music. I don't know the stories behind it, unfortunately.
0: That's right. And thank you, Leslie from Brighton, who mentioned that one of her friends does blankets and beanies for the 99.7 blanket drive, which we've got on at the moment actually. So if anyone wants to donate a blanket for the disadvantaged people in the community, drop them in to 99.7 Bridge FM up till the 5th of June. So not too long to go, but the reception area is filling up with blankets,
1: it
0: isn't it, Dana?
1: It certainly is, yeah.
0: You would have seen that as you came in.
1: Looks so cozy.
0: Yeah. All right. Now, we'll go back to the trivia question. So a little while ago, we asked you a trivia question, which was, which acclaimed female singer-songwriter is renowned for her imagination library, which mails millions of free books to children across the world? And the answer, Dana, you knew the answer, didn't you?
1: Oh, am I allowed to say?
0: Yes.
1: Oh, the answer is Dolly Parton.
0: That's right.
2: That's right. Dolly Parton founded the Dolly Parton Imagination Library in 1995, which has subsequently been launched in several countries across the world, including Australia, where it was launched in 2013. Dolly Parton is involved in many good works, including disaster relief through her Dollywood Foundation.
0: Yes, she's one amazing lady. Mm. So I think we should have a little bit of a taste of Dolly Parton now. Sounds and Dana, we will say farewell to you and thank you so much for coming in.
1: Oh, thanks so much for having me. It's always lovely to chat to you guys.
2: Thank you.
0: Sharing all the information about City of Moreton Bay Libraries. And don't forget to have a look at the website to book into any of those author, the Mark Carlton, Amanda Hampson,
1: yep.
0: Yep, and the gardening ones as well, or any others. There's so much on the website, City of Moreton Bay Libraries. All right, in the meantime, let's have a taste of 9 to 5 with Dolly Parton.

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0: 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You're with Susie and Johnny for another hour of arts and entertainment news on It Takes Two.
1: And in this hour, our guests will be Jodie Morfitt, the editor of the Redcliffe, Sandgate, Chermside, North Lakes and Caboolture Guides, those wonderful little guide magazines that we devour cover to cover, don't we, Johnny?
0: We certainly
1: do. We do. We love them. Lots of information there. And we'll have some music history to let you know about.
0: And we'll ask you another trivia question based on musicians who are defined as much by their humanitarian impact as by their music. But Susie, we've got some great rock variety coming up, haven't we?
1: We do. We've got Roy Orbison, Screaming Jets, George Thorogood, Bob Marley. Now, Bob Marley, anyone who has a look at the 99.7 Bridge FM community Facebook page would have seen station mascot Shadow with his
0: Shadow Marley.
1: Bob Marley dreadlocks on today. So have a look at that. So lots of great music coming up for you. And but in the meantime, let's start with what we got next, Johnny?
0: Bob Marley.
1: Bob Marley, that's right. Bob Marley and the Wailers. And tribute to Shadow, the dreadlock-wearing greyhound.

0: where do the good people go? We see lots of good people on 99.7 Bridge FM. Speaking of people, yes. Here's a bit of music history for you. On this day, back in 1958, Sheb Woolley's Purple People Eater hit the top of the pop charts and stayed there for 6 weeks. Do you remember that song, Johnny?
1: I sure do, Susie. It was very unusual at the time, but was it a person who ate purple people or a purple person who ate people?
0: Well, Shelby, known as Sheb, was an American singer, songwriter, actor. His singing specialty was novelty-type songs, but he also had a string of country hits. He was also in the 1986 movie Hoosiers. He was in Rawhide, High Noon, The Outlaw Josie Wales, and lots of other TV shows and movies. So he was pretty versatile.
1: The Purple People Eater is a tale about a strange creature from outer space, described as a one-eyed, one-horned, flying purple people eater that arrives on Earth because it wants to be in a rock and roll band.
0: Yeah, the creature is initially described as having one long horn, suggestive of an anatomical horn. Yet, the song ends with the creature playing music from the horn, implying that is acoustic or instrumental.
1: I said, Mr. Purple People Eater, what's your line? He said, eating purple people, and it sure is fine. And that's not the reason that I came to land. I want to get a job in a rock and roll band.
0: Well done, Johnny. Now, back to the great rock variety. Now, here's a version of People Purple Eater, but it's not the original one by Shelby.
1: You said it the wrong way round, Susie.
0: What?
1: You said People Purple Eater. It's a purple people eater.
0: It reminds me of that song I heard on 99.7 this morning, Mr. Bassman.
1: Our friend Doug could sing that one really good, couldn't he?
0: Yes, that's right. The boom, the what's their band's name? The
1: Something about boomers. It's gone. Yes. I'm old. I forget things.
0: Anyway, in the meantime,
1: the baby boomers.
0: No. Here's George.
1: The shaboomers.
0: The shaboomers. That's it. Here's George Thorogood, Purple People Eater. Enjoy.
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0: Oh no, it's not. We'll come back to that one.

0: Well, we hope you enjoyed that version, George Thorogood version of Purple People Eater, because today is the 68th anniversary. So 68 years ago was the release of the original version of Purple People Eater by Sheb Woolley. All those years ago. Which version do you like best, Johnny?
1: The original, I think.
0: Yeah, me too. So, anyway, let's get back to the Great Rock Friday. But first, here's a trivia question for you based on musicians who are defined as much by the humanitarian impact they have as by their music. So what's the question, Johnny?
1: Which lead singer-songwriter established the Soul Foundation, which supports community efforts to break the cycle of poverty and homelessness and opening three Soul Kitchen restaurants in the US?
0: Mm.
1: Shall we repeat that one?
0: Yes, repeat that one.
1: Okay, which lead singer-songwriter established the Soul Foundation and opened three Soul Kitchen restaurants in the US?
0: See, if you think you know the answer, send us a text on 0411 626 997 or give us a call on 328 45000. Now back to the Great Rock Variety with beautiful people. And all those lovely people who are sending blankets and woolies for our winter blanket appeal, thank you. 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
7: It's astounding. 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Madness takes its toll. But listen closely.
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0: What a sensational track. You never get sick of the Time Warp, do you?
1: Yeah, that's the cast of Rocky Horror Show.
0: No, and it must be getting on a bit now too. I can't remember what year that was. But you're back with Susie and Johnny on It Takes Two, 99.7 Bridge FM. And we should have on the line Jodie Morfitt, the editor of the Chermside, Redcliffe, Sandgate, North Lakes and Caboolture Guides. Jodie, are you there?
2: Yes, I am, Susie. How are you?
0: Terrific. Yes, lovely to hear. All the better for hearing your voice, Jodie.
2: Oh, you're too kind. And how are you, Johnny?
1: I'm well, Jodie. Thanks for coming on again.
2: Oh, thank you for having me, as always. It's always a pleasure.
0: Yes, well, there's always so much to talk about with all those local guides. We always like looking through them. Like, it's a bit like having a little lolly tray in front of you, isn't it?
2: There's always great local events and stuff happening, isn't there? We like to sort of highlight everything that's happening in our regions, so that, you know, we're supporting our local artists and entertainment and things like that. It's always wonderful.
0: Mm. So, Jodie, do you want to give us a little bit of an overview of the some of the highlights from? There's so many things. I mean, it's so difficult to choose from, but
2: some of the things I've picked out for the. You know, just to show for the month. Caboolture first, we've got the Caboolture Show, which will be from the 5th of June through till the 7th of June, so it runs for the whole weekend. It's the 99th year of the Caboolture Show, if you can believe that. So next year will be very special, 100 years, but yeah, wow. 99th actual Caboolture Show, which is just crazy. It's such a popular event. Yes. You know, it brings together amazing entertainment and things like that, but it also celebrates the region's agricultural heritage as well. Mm. And one of the highlights will be the monster trucks and the fireworks, plus, of course, all the animals, show bags, that sort of stuff. But that starts on Friday the 5th of June, goes through till Sunday the 7th of June. We've got all of the ticket prices, times, etc. In the Caboolture Guide.
0: Page 22 and 23, they are?
2: Yes. Yeah. So, yeah, and if you don't have a Caboolture Guide handy, you can just jump online and get all the details there as well.
0: Mm. 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
2: Absolutely, because you guys have all of them there. So, yes, definitely. Drop off a blanket and pick up a magazine.
0: That's right. And animals, the animals are always the popular things at any of the shows, aren't they?
2: Yep, they really, really are. Yeah, it's lovely to, you know, I guess we don't sort of come into contact with a lot of farm animals and things like that on a regular basis. So it's always nice to go out and, you know, support our local farmers.

0: Yeah. And that sort of thing too.
1: Yep, that's right. All right, what's another booklet we've been...
0: Okay, so let's move over to North Lake, sticking in the Moreton Bay region. Mm-hmm. So the Moreton Kids Fest is happening on Saturday the 14th of June at Pine Rivers Park, which is in Strathpine. And for the first time ever, it's actually going to be a free event, which is fantastic. Mm-hmm. It's always got loads of adventure activities and entertainment for the little ones to enjoy. And with it being free, everyone's cost of living is rising, sadly, and it's nice to find a free event that you can take the whole family to and enjoy.
1: Yes. So that's at Pine Rivers Park on Saturday the 14th of June, all day from 8 a.m. to 3 p.m, Moreton Kids Festival. What a wonderful thing to happen. Like, I remember when my kids were small, there wasn't anything like this sort of thing. You know, there was nothing like that. So it's wonderful.
0: No, I don't remember, except for the Ecker, I don't remember anything. And you'd go to the old school fete and things like that. But, yeah, this is with, great live entertainment and stuff like that, especially for the little ones. Mm. It's a great thing to go to, I think, and support.
2: I noticed that due to the event being free, they're anticipating record crowds, so families are encouraged to plan ahead and arrive early this year.
0: Mm. Yeah, I think that's always a really good idea. Yeah, definitely. And because it is free, you're right, it will be a very, very popular event, and definitely plan ahead. Mm-hmm.
1: All right, what's the next guide?
0: Okay. So I'll go to Sandgate because there's a couple of things in Sandgate. We've got the St. Joseph Fete, talking about fates. That's on the 6th of June in Brackenridge. So that's a lot of fun. The typical, all your fun rides, show bags, a great, community event. The fete is happening on the 6th of June at St. Joseph's Catholic Primary School, which is actually in Brackenridge. So that's something fun to do. Yeah. But something else happening in Sandgate that I wanted to sort of have a quick chat about, not actually happening till August, but I think it will sell out and tickets go on sale next week, is the Sandgate's first comedy festival.
1: Oh, yeah.
0: Mm-hmm. So it's actually not until the 22nd of August, but as I said, the tickets go on sale next week. And it's got some local comedians. It's also got Dave O'Neill, who's a great comedian. I think it should be a really, really fun night. Mm. It's the first comedy festival that, they've brought to Sandgate Town Hall. So
1: that's a great venue, the Town Hall, too, isn't it?
0: It is a great venue. Yeah absolutely. Mm-hmm. They have some really good entertainment there.
1: Right, yes. Looking at that right now, yes.
0: Yeah, so that will be a bit of fun. As I said, a little bit of pre-planning there because it is a great venue, the Town Hall, but, it only holds a certain number of people, mm. and so that should be a bit of fun.
1: Yep. Okay.
2: And that's on page 24 of the Sandgate Guide, if anybody wants to look that up.
1: Yep.
0: And, of course, Redcliffe. There's quite a lot happening in Redcliffe. We've got the Rockin' for the Homeless, which is an early July event, but always a really, really popular event. And with headliners, like Tim Rogers, and Darren Middleton, so Tim Rogers from UMI and Darren Middleton from Powderfinger, and a massive, massive event.
1: That's free too. Isn't that amazing? Don't you reckon?
0: Yes. Oh, absolutely. Absolutely. Yeah. It is. It's such a great event. It's always really popular and raising funds and things like that is awesome.
1: So that's on Sunday the 12th of July at the Dolphins, Rockin' for the Homeless, and that's a free event, but again, probably best to get there early. And
0: I think so.
1: That's on page
2: 36
1: and 37 of the Redcliffe Guide.
0: Yes.
1: So lots of great information about that there too. And I'd just like to say, and I'm looking for the page, there is a bit in there about the Redcliffe dragon boats. Now,
0: Yes, the lovely ladies.
1: They won the, well, it's the mixed group by the look of it. I was a founding member of the Red Dragons.
0: Really?
1: I was. Yes, I paddled with them for 10 years. And, yeah, but they've just won the national, lots of medals in the national titles. So well done. I can't find them on the
0: page.
1: They have.
0: Yeah, I can tell you what page it's on. It's page 16.
1: Oh, here it is. Yes.
0: Yeah, page 16, they've got the story. I mean, huge congratulations to them. It's just amazing. So it's the National Dragon Boat Championship. An impressive haul of gold, silver and bronze medals.
1: Yeah.
0: It was held in April. Mm-hmm. And, an impressive haul for a local.
1: Yeah, it's a great sport.
0: Group.
1: It's one of those wonderful team sports too. So, so they often have come and try days. So have a look at the Redcliffe Dragon Boat Club.com.au website to find out more about the Red Dragons. It's a great team sport, and they were a great team. They're probably different people now to when I was there, but I'm sure they're just as wonderful as the members were in my day.
2: I found something I would like to mention. It's a theatre thing, and it's the Upstage Theatre Company. They're putting on a show called The Coven on Grey Street. The Coven on Grey Street. But they're going to be doing it not only in Northgate, but also in Redcliffe, starting on the 12th of June. And you've got two articles on that, on page 28 of the Chermside Guide and also on page 44 of the Redcliffe Guide that's mentioned.
0: Because it's in both areas. I popped it into both magazines because it looks like a lot of fun. And the photos, our wonderful photographer, Bruce Redman, took the photos and, he took some great photos. I had to put a different one in each magazine because it was a lot of fun to take those photos. But yeah, it looks like a fantastic production from Upstage Theatre, and it'll be in Redcliffe at the Mousetrap Theatre, which is on Sutton Street at Redcliffe, and of course in Northgate as well. And we've got the dates and times that they're going to be in each of those venues.
1: That's a nice little venue, that Wenago venue. We've been there a few times.
2: In Northgate,
1: It's a good. It's easy to get to, lots of parking.
0: That's good.
2: Okay.
0: But,
2: anything else you want to mention, Jodie?
0: The magazines are out now, so they can grab your free copy to keep informed of everything that's happening in the local areas. Plus, of course, you know, we've got some great recipes in there and crosswords and your tide times as well to keep you informed of, you know, high and low tides.
1: And dining.
0: Dining guides. Yep, absolutely. So it's more than just entertainment and things like that. There's lots in there to, to read through and support our local entertainers, actors, art community, sporting communities. Yeah.
1: And as you said, Jodie, earlier, if you can't get a hold of a hard copy. Guide, have a look online. Can you just remind us of where to find?
0: Absolutely. So each of the websites, there's five websites, one for each magazine: Caboolture Guide, Sandgate Guide, Redcliffe Guide, Chermside Guide, and North Lakes Guide. And we also do a free fortnightly newsletter that has loads of entertainment in it. And stories as well, so you can just sign up for the newsletter and get it delivered straight to your inbox.
2: Once they do that, Jodie, make an inquiry about the guide online. I think you send it to them every month, don't you?
0: We do, yeah.
1: Yeah. Can I just mention one more thing that's in the Redcliffe Guide on page 11? I should just remind everyone that the Ready Fun Run or walk is on Sunday the 21st of June, and 99.7 will be there. We'll be doing an outside broadcast live from the Ready Fun Run walk starting at Pelican Park, Clontarf, 6 a.m. awesome. To 10 a.m. That'll be great fun.
0: Absolutely, absolutely. Yep, all the details are in the magazine, in the Redcliffe Guide as well, so they can find them all in there.
1: Thanks, Jodie. Thank you.
0: Thank you so much for having me.
1: Right. No. All right. We look forward to speaking with you next time when all the July guides are out.
0: Oh, my goodness, I can't think about that yet. Halfway through the year, it's crazy.
2: Thanks, Jodie.
1: Thanks, Jodie.
0: Have all a great right. night. Thank you.
1: Is Roy Orbison. You got it. You got it. You got to get those guides.

0: The Big O, Roy Orbison on 99.7 Bridge FM. Now, a little while ago, we asked you a trivia question, which was, which lead singer-songwriter established the Soul Foundation and subsequently opened three Soul Kitchen restaurants in the US where patrons pay whatever they can afford? And the answer, Susie?
1: Yes, John Bon Jovi. Good work if you got that one right. He's a great social philanthropist, lead singer-songwriter, and now an actor who has contributed much to support and help others. So John Bon Jovi established the Soul Foundation and has opened three Soul Kitchen restaurants in the US. Yes, as Johnny said, where people only pay whatever they can afford.
0: Now,
1: what a wonderful idea.
0: A great idea. Mm. 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

0: 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And you're with Susie and Johnny, It Takes Two.
1: Yes, and in this hour, welcome back to It Takes Two. In this hour, we'll have more trivia based on musicians who are defined as much by their humanitarian impact as by their music. And we'll chat about winter drawing a bit closer, in fact, tomorrow. There's also some music history to let you know about. And very soon, we'll be chatting to local singer-songwriter, very talented musician Kiore about her new album launch commencing next Sunday at Roma Street Parklands. The new album is Seedling.
0: And we have a double pass to give away to Act One Theatre's next show, Billy Liar. We'll talk about that very soon. Okay, Susie.
1: Yes.
0: Let's have a bit of Fleetwood Mac on 99.7. 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

0: Ah, 99.7 Bridge FM, the beautiful sounds of Fleetwood Mac, Rhiannon. And you're with Susie and Johnny. And we should have on the line very talented local singer-songwriter, Kiore. Kiore, are you there?
1: Hello, I am here, Susie. Thank you guys for having me.
0: Yes, now it's so exciting. Now, I'm just going to do a little bit of an intro about you. Kiore is a Brisbane-born artist with a heart that reaches the farthest corners of the earth. Inspired by the sounds and stories around and within, every song she writes aims to be an experience that can be shared, treasured, and celebrated. Fostering a community spirit is crucial to Kiore's creative process, as is reflecting the proud roots of her Maori and Cook Islander heritage. Her songwriting prowess has been recognised on a local and international level through performing in various local festivals, the Caloundra Music Festival, Brisbane Festival, Kurilpa Derby, Laura Street Festival, and as part of Michelle Obama's signing day ceremony. And Kiore, you are about to go on tour, is that correct?
1: Yes, it is. I'm very excited about it. Yeah.
0: So exciting. Yes.
2: Because you've got a couple of vinyl albums you're launching.
1: Yes. Yeah, that's the whole reason we're doing the tour, is to promote the our first vinyl release and, yeah, just share it around.
0: Right. And so that launches next week, is that right?
1: Yeah. So we start officially next week. We're at Roma Street Parklands on the Sunday. So the 7th of June.
0: Right, the Parklands. Great. Yes.
2: And then you're going to the Sonic Sherpa record store on the 13th of June, I believe.
1: Yeah, so that one's going to be lots of fun. I think the whole process about the tour is to be playing in spaces that aren't your typical venue, but are where communities are, especially for vinyls. A lot of, you know, I spent a lot of weekends spending my hard-earned paycheck at record stores, and I kind of wanted to give back into those spaces and share the music there too.
2: Okay. Now, the one of these albums, had you already released that, or have they both been launched at the same time?
1: The vinyl is a sort of like a compilation of my two EPs. So the first side is the newest one, Seedling, and then when you flip to side B, it's mainly the original or debut EP, Every Moment Under the Sun.
2: Ah, that's right. I forgot about, like, in the old days, we used to have both sides. You know,
1: it's been a while, eh?
2: I've got every vinyl record I've ever bought. I've still got them. Yeah. And, fancy me not thinking that there'd be something on both
1: sides.
2: Oh,
1: it's just my clever marketing brain.
0: And Kiore, can you tell us a little bit about what inspired Seedlings?
1: Yeah, so Seedling, the recent release was inspired just by, I think my songwriting at the time was very much in that space of, like, all these different genres, so soul, as per usual, but a little bit of folk and a little bit of blues as well. And I think that was due to the collaborations I was doing at the time, but it was also just due to, like, I think where my inspirations are. So listening to lots of old my grandfather loved country music, so I actually delved into that a bit. This is me being vulnerable and exposing myself as a little bit more country listening lately. I never thought I'd say that, but, you know, I've grown a real appreciation for it because there's a lot of heart in that music as well.
0: And I should make a correction there, because I said Seedlings plural, but it's Seedling, isn't it?
1: Yes. just one little seedling. I think that's the whole inspiration. It's come from one little idea, one little spark, which is, I think, a lot of creativity. So, Yeah, that's sort of where it came from.
0: All right.
2: Now, are there tickets for your venues? There's four of them, I believe.
1: Yes, there aren't tickets because I've been working with some very amazing people at these events, and it's all free for people to come and watch, which is great. So, you know, bang for your buck, come along and buy a record. we do have potentially some ticketed gigs that might be coming out in the later months. So if you're not sure, if you want to try us out first at one of these venues and then go, yeah, sure, we'll buy a ticket, you can do that too.
0: And Kiara, of course, you're on all of the usual platforms,
1: yes.
0: But you also have a website, and I'm just going to spell that. It's if you just Google kiore.com.au. Will you have that information on your website?
1: Yes, so it's all up there on the socials on the website, so you can go along and see the different places we're playing. We're also playing down the Gold Coast in July, so I haven't forgotten about our Gold Coast wonderful fans there. We're playing at Eddie's Grub House.
0: Right, yes. I've actually got your website right in front of me.
2: Yes.
1: Eddie's oh my God, Grub it's House pretty fresh.
2: Eddie's Grub House on the 4th of July. And
1: yeah.
2: Another one that's interesting, if anybody's in Queen Street on the 17th of July, I don't know what time of day it is, Kiore, but you're playing at on the main stage in Queen Street. So, wow, just walk by.
1: Yeah, we've played that one a couple of times and it's lots of fun. So right. Much fun seeing people get up and dance and just, yeah, great.
0: And you also have a mailing list, so on your website.
1: Yeah.
0: So as I said before, kiore.com.au, and people can join your mailing list and keep up to date with everything that's happening. And there is so much happening with you, with your music.
1: So busy.
0: Yeah.
1: Can you believe it's not my full-time job?
0: All right. Is there anything? We're going to play a track from. Which track are we playing, Johnny?
2: We're going to play Every Moment Under the Sun. Is that all right?
1: Of course. Yes. Thank you for playing it. It's one of my favourites.
0: And is there anything else you'd like to share with our listeners before we turn to the track?
1: Yes, if that's okay. I just wanted to say, I think this whole tour is about community and bringing people together through music. Especially, you know, the music industry is quite topsy-turvy at the moment, and I think the whole purpose is to share and wonderful community spaces like Susie and Johnny and 4ZZZ, Bridge FM, and we've also got 4ZZZ and we've also got Triple J, but we've also got, you know, community events, so like keep supporting all those local people,
0: yes,
1: especially
0: right.
1: The guys who've met.
0: Yeah, I think there's many platforms as you can get your music on and heard, the better. You've got so much talent there, and it's just wonderful music.
2: And we certainly like promoting young talent like you, Kiore.
0: Yeah.
1: I appreciate it. Thank you.
0: All right. So, Kiore, we'll say farewell to you, but would you like to introduce the song we're going to play?
1: Yeah, sure. Oh, my goodness. I don't have anything prepared, but this is the final track of the first EP. It's actually meant to be sort of played around nighttime because it's like around the different times of day. So, yeah, I guess soak it up. Enjoy.
0: All right.
2: Thank you.
0: And we'll keep in touch, and we'll play some more of your music regularly, which we do. We do spotlights on local musicians, and so that there is a platform here, always here for you.
1: Yeah. You guys are so cool. Thank you.
2: Thanks, Kiore.

0: In Excess, Listen Like Thieves, 99.7, Bridge FM. Now we're going to give away, as promised, two tickets to Act One Theatre Strathpine's comedy play, Billy Liar. Act One Theatre, Strathpine's next production is Billy Liar, with 9 performances from the 5th to the 21st of June. 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
0: So just send us your name and the word Billy Liar. The two words, Billy Liar. Okay, so 3 weekends from the 5th to the 21st of June. Evening performances are at 7:30 p.m. Sunday matinees commence at 2 p.m. Find out more, go to act1theatre.com.au. So now send in your... we're starting to get them in already.
1: Yes.
0: Thank you very much. Also, while we're here, Susie...
1: Yes.
0: Let's... have a trivia question.
1: Okay, this is our final trivia question for the evening, and tonight's have been based on musicians who are known for the humanitarian impact as well as their music. And the question is, which female singer-actress established a cancer research centre while also being actively involved in environmental and animal causes? I'll just repeat that. Which female singer-actress established a cancer research centre while also being actively involved in environmental and animal causes?
0: As before, please send us a text on 0411 626 997, or give us a call on 3284 5000.
1: We'll tell you the answer very shortly. In the meantime,
0: back to the Great Rock Variety with Natalie Merchant, Carnival.

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0: 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Now, we have a winner for the two tickets to see Billy Lyre at Act One Theatre, Strathpine. And Lisa from Strathpine was very quick off the mark, wasn't she?
1: She was, Susie, on very the phone. Quick
0: you
1: off
0: spoke
1: the mark.
0: To her.
1: Congratulations, Lisa, from Strathpine.
0: Okay, I'll get in touch with you. Well, we've already sorted out where you want to go, haven't we, Susie?
1: Yeah.
0: All right, and regarding the trivia question.
1: Now, a little while ago, we asked you the trivia question, which was, which female singer actress established a cancer research centre while also being actively involved in environmental animal causes? And the answer, Johnny?
0: It was the wonderful Olivia Newton-John, who established the Olivia Newton-John Cancer Wellness and Research Centre in 2012 at the Austin Hospital in Melbourne, where she was raised.
1: Mm.
0: So good work if you got that right, and somebody did get it right,
1: Kylie,
0: didn't they?
1: Kylie from Kangaroo Point. Well done for that one, yes.
0: A regular listener, apparently, over there on Kangaroo Point.
1: Actually, in researching the trivia questions, there's quite a few of big stars. One that comes to mind is Bono from U2. He's involved in a lot of good causes. But, I thought we couldn't go past including Olivia Newton-John.
0: So thank you for that, and thank you also to the few people who rang up regarding the tickets for Billy Lyre.
1: Mm-hmm.
0: Could only be one double pass to give away, unfortunately. But anyway, we were talking about Olivia Newton-John. Here's a song she recorded called If Not For You.

0: That was the Plain White Tees with Hey There Delilah on 99.7 nice, Bridge FM.
1: Yeah, it's a gentle song, that one, isn't it?
0: Yeah.
1: Now, well, Johnny, after tonight, the first half of this year will have hit the dust. Hasn't it gone by fast? Tomorrow is...
0: Actually, Susan...
1: What?
0: It's the end of June when it's the first half of the year.
1: Ah, oh, yeah, I never was any good at maths.
0: Oh, I know.
1: That's right. It's, yes. Well,
0: we're not over the hump yet.
1: I tell you what, though, it is the first day of winter tomorrow.
0: It is.
1: And it's, yeah. Okay, so it's not the first day of the rest of the year, but it's the first day of winter.
0: Yes, and tomorrow is the first month of brass monkey weather. But you know, Susie, we'll still see Queenslanders walking around in shorts and thongs, bless them.
1: Yeah, well, my brother's one of those people. We used to live in Katoomba in the Blue Mountains where it was really cold, and he always wore shorts all through winter every year, just a jumper on top. And then when we moved up here, a few years later, he moved to Applethorpe. And it was freezing there too, and still the shorts came out every winter. Well, he had the shorts all year round, but the jumper as well. But anyway, at least we'll always have some great rock variety to help us keep warm, won't we,
0: well,
1: Johnny?
0: Seeing as it's the first day of winter tomorrow, here's a local band called Winter Valley with a song called Fool and the Golden Heart. Local band, Winter Valley.
1: Enjoy.
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0: Now is the time to say goodbye. Now is the time to yield a sigh.
1: Oh, yield it, Johnny, yield it.
0: Now is the time to wend away until we meet again some sunny day.
1: Yes, it's that time of night when we say goodbye. Goodbye. Thanks to our guests this evening, Dana Smith from City of Moreton Bay Libraries, Jodie Morford, the editor of the Redcliffe, Sandgate, Chermside, Northlakes and Caboolture Guide magazines. And thanks also to the very talented singer-songwriter Kiore, who is having her album Seedling launch next Sunday. So have a look at Kiore's official page, and her name is spelled Kiore, and her website's kiore.com.au. Next week, we'll be visited by Gina Gray from Upstage Theatre, whose play The Coven is being performed in Redcliffe and Northgate. And
0: So until we meet again, have a great week until we are back with It Takes Two.
1: Yes. So it's good night from Johnny.
2: And it's good night from Susie.
1: Good night.
0: Good night.
1: Good night. Have a great week, everybody.

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5: Hey guys, Alana Kennedy here from the Matildas for RAD. 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One weekend, you're the designated driver. 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
2: I'm Mark Dransfield. The federal government claims purchasing used submarines from the US will benefit our Navy. Under AUKUS, Australia was supposed to receive a mixture of new and old Virginia-class subs. We'll now only acquire three used boats, which is expected to shorten the lifespan of the fleet. But Defence Minister Richard Marles says these vessels will be all of the same type, making them easier to run.
3: I cannot overstate the significance of that, both in terms of the submariners who are operating them, but also the people who are working on them to sustain those submarines. Chasing simplicity is at the heart of why we have pursued this.
2: Meantime, the AUKUS pact will see underwater drones developed. The new project has been announced at a meeting in Singapore. Millions of Australians are being warned about wild weather being on the way. Perth has been hit with more than 50 millimetres of rain and wind gusts in what's been dubbed a 1-in-5-year storm. The system is picking up pace and heading to South Australia, Victoria, New South Wales, even nudging border towns in Queensland. The Weather Bureau's Ilana Cherney says it's likely to bring damaging winds, icy cold lows and even alpine snow to some areas later this week.
4: Now, this low pressure system is particularly deep. It has a centre around 980 hectopascals. This only occurs once every few years on average. Gusty thunderstorms will continue to track east with this system, with the risk of severe thunderstorms and damaging winds. Now, with such a significant system, we are looking at impacts to communities, including damage to property and trees down. We're also seeing power lines down, which can lead to power outages.
2: Border Force has seized more than 30 kilograms of cocaine hidden within a luxury bus at Fremantle Port earlier this month. Hugh Phillips reports.
5: Border Force officers inspected the bus on the 6th of May, locating approximately 30 packages, all concealed within the roof of the vehicle. Testing on the packages returned a positive result for cocaine, with a weight of around 34 kilograms. Had the cocaine reached Australian shores, it had an estimated street value of $11 million, with the potential for 170,000 street-level deals. Investigations are ongoing. Hugh Phillips reporting.
2: The US has carried out another airstrike on a so-called drug boat. American forces claim the vessel was bringing illicit products into the country. Three people were killed in the latest attack in the eastern Pacific Ocean. It brings the total death toll from the strikes to over 200. Air health news, and a new gene test has been developed which could help some women with breast cancer avoid chemotherapy. It uses a biopsy or tumour sample after surgery to determine how aggressive the genes driving a cancer's growth are. Associate Professor Belinda Kiley says it's an exciting development.
6: It's going to spare a lot of people from the side effects of chemotherapy. So it's really going to make sure that the people who really need the chemotherapy get it, and those who are not going to benefit or only get a very minimal benefit can be spared it.
2: The study hopes to identify those patients who could safely skip chemo. This is Air News.
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2: First to NRL, and the Dragons have scored their first win of the season, beating the Broncos 32-26 in Brisbane. AFL, and James Hurd has indicated he has no intention of dropping out of the contest to become the next Bombers coach, despite heated debates surrounding the club's leadership. Sources have told The Age he's changed since he left the club during the 2015 drug saga and wants to use AI to help steer Essendon in a new direction. Tennis, and it's day 8 action tonight at the French Open, and for his preview, here's Air Sports' Paul Walsh.
13: Week 2 at Roland Garros commences with 3 of the top 10 in the men's draw surviving and 4 in the women's. Day 8 action will see the 7th seed Lina Svitolina up against the 11th seed Belinda Bencic, while Andrei Rublev will take on Jakub Mincik from the Czech Republic. Newly crowned men's favourite Alexander Zverev will face the world number 106 Jesper de Jong from the Netherlands, while most eyes will be on the young Spanish sensation Rafael Hoder when he tests himself against the 34-year-old Spanish veteran Pablo Carreño Busta. Paul Walsh for Air Sport.
2: The NBA finals are now locked in. Oklahoma knocked out by San Antonio Spurs, 111-103. And the Socceroos have suffered a 1-0 defeat against Mexico in a pre-World Cup friendly at the Rose Bowl Stadium in California. Australian Independent Radio News.
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1: I'm Mark Dransfield. The federal government claims purchasing used submarines from the US will benefit our Navy. Under AUKUS, Australia was supposed to receive a mixture of new and old Virginia-class subs. We'll now only acquire three used boats, which is expected to shorten the lifespan of the fleet. But Defence Minister Richard Marles says these vessels will be all of the same type, making them easier to run.
2: I cannot overstate the significance of that, both in terms of the submariners who are operating them, but also the people who are working on them to sustain those submarines. Chasing simplicity is at the heart of why we have pursued this.
1: Meantime, the AUKUS pact will see underwater drones developed. The new project has been announced at a meeting in Singapore. Millions of Australians are being warned about wild weather being on the way. Perth has been hit with more than 50 millimetres of rain and wind gusts in what's been dubbed a one-in-five-year storm. The system is picking up pace and heading to South Australia, Victoria, New South Wales, even nudging border towns in Queensland. The Weather Bureau's Ilana Cherney says it's likely to bring damaging winds, icy cold lows and even alpine snow to some areas later this week.
3: Now, this low-pressure system is particularly deep. It has a centre around 980 hectopascals. This only occurs once every few years on average. Gusty thunderstorms will continue to track east with this system, with the risk of severe thunderstorms and damaging winds. Now, with such a significant system, we are looking at impacts to communities, including damage to property and trees down. We're also seeing power lines down, which can lead to power outages.
1: Border Force has seized more than 30 kilograms of cocaine hidden within a luxury bus at Fremantle Port earlier this month. Hugh Phillips reports.
4: Border Force officers inspected the bus on the 6th of May, locating approximately 30 packages, all concealed within the roof of the vehicle. Testing on the packages returned a positive result for cocaine, with a weight of around 34 kilograms. Had the cocaine reached Australian shores, it had an estimated street value of $11 million, with the potential for 170,000 street-level deals. Investigations are ongoing. Hugh Phillips reporting.
1: The US has carried out another airstrike on a so-called drug boat. American forces claim the vessel was bringing illicit products into the country. Three people were killed in the latest attack in the eastern Pacific Ocean. It brings the total death toll from the strikes to over 200. Air health news, and a new gene test has been developed which could help some women with breast cancer avoid chemotherapy. It uses a biopsy or tumour sample after surgery to determine how aggressive the genes driving a cancer's growth are. Associate Professor Belinda Kiley says it's an exciting development.
5: It's going to spare a lot of people from the side effects of chemotherapy. So it's really going to make sure that the people who really need the chemotherapy get it, and those who are not going to benefit or only get a very minimal benefit can be spared it.
1: The study hopes to identify those patients who could safely skip chemo. This is AIR News.
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1: First to NRL, and the Dragons have scored their first win of the season, beating the Broncos 32-26 in Brisbane. AFL, and James Hurd has indicated he has no intention of dropping out of the contest to become the next Bombers coach, despite heated debates surrounding the club's leadership. Sources have told The Age he's changed since he left the club during the 2015 drug saga and wants to use AI to help steer Essendon in a new direction. Tennis, and it's day 8 action tonight at the French Open, and for his preview, here's Air Sports' Paul Walsh.
12: Week 2 at Roland Garros commences with 3 of the top 10 in the men's draw surviving and 4 in the women's. Day 8 action will see the 7th seed Linus Fitalina up against the 11th seed Belinda Bencic, while Andrei Rublev will take on Jakub Mencik from the Czech Republic. Newly crowned men's favourite Alexander Zverev will face the world number 106 Jesper de Jong from the Netherlands, while most eyes will be on the young Spanish sensation Rafael Hoder when he tests himself against the 34-year-old Spanish veteran Pablo Carreño Busta. Paul Walsh for Air Sport.
1: The NBA finals are now locked in. Oklahoma knocked out by San Antonio Spurs, 111-103. And the Socceroos have suffered a 1-0 defeat against Mexico in a pre-World Cup friendly at the Rose Bowl Stadium in California. Australian Independent Radio News.

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1: Air News headlines, I'm Lee Harrison. Making news today, a new opinion poll shows One Nation has now eclipsed Labor and the Coalition as the nation's most popular political party. The latest Redbridge survey shows One Nation has a primary vote of 31%, with Labor on 28 and the Coalition trailing on 20. There are fears the Metro rail line to Sydney's new international airport could be delayed even further. Confidential documents detail warnings of an elevated risk to its latest targeted completion date of the end of next year. Search crews are still working to find two other men feared missing in a flooded cave in Laos following the successful rescue of four others. And more than 200 people have been injured and more than 450 are in custody after violent clashes between police and football fans in France. In air sport, West Coast has claimed its fourth win, beating Essendon by 30 points at Perth Stadium to wrap up round 12 in the AFL. GWS 49-point winners over Melbourne. The Dragons have notched up a win in the NRL, beating the Broncos 30-26. The Raiders over the Cowboys 26-12. Panthers defeating the Warriors 2018. And Socceroos coach Tony Popovich will today lock in his 26-man squad for the Men's World Cup. These stories and more today. This is Air News.
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3: A crash on Coronation Drive westbound just before the go-between bridge as you make your way through Milton. There's some slow going on the Bruce Highway this morning. After an earlier crash, you'll find delays from Deception Bay Road all the way to the Pine Rivers Bridge. Heavy on Gympie Road between Lingfield Road and Beams Road through Castleline. A crash wrapping up on Gympie Road through Launton. The rundown Sangay Road this morning not too bad heading through Boondall. 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It's going to be sunny today, expecting a top of 22 degrees and currently in Zulmia, we're sitting on 10. 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

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It's the 6 to 6 no repeat work day.

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2: Good morning, I'm Lee Harrison. Another opinion poll shows One Nation is cementing its position as a major political force in Australia. The latest Redbridge survey shows the minor party has edged ahead of both Labor and the Coalition with a primary vote of 31%. The researchers found most voters don't have faith in either of the major parties to improve the country's outlook. Labor Minister Amanda Rishworth says her party is focusing on governing.
3: For the Labor Party, we are firmly focused on making sure that we're delivering our tax cuts, delivering better wages for people.
2: Southern Australia is on alert for wild weather, with heavy winds sweeping across from the west. Parts of WA have been lashed by a storm, bringing powerful winds and lightning strikes, with parts of South Australia and Victoria now on alert as well. The Weather Bureau's Casey McCarthy says that system will sweep across the country in the coming days, but Sydney should be spared the worst of it.
4: Tracking across the Southern Ocean, and with that an associated cold front on the northern flank of that system, and that is what's bringing across the risk of damaging wind gusts across the southern half of the country, and with it showers and rain as well, but particularly on the western side of the Great Dividing Range.
2: A three-year-old child is believed to be the victim of a fatal house fire in Melbourne southwest overnight. Another resident was taken to hospital with serious injuries after the blaze broke out at Werribee just after midnight. An arson chemist will attend the scene to help determine the cause of the fire. The tourism industry believes travel warnings for a number of Middle Eastern airports should be reduced. The alerts were put in place following the outbreak of the Iran war. Travel Industry Association Chief Executive Dean Long says they could see many travellers head off uninsured.
5: Really simply, Minister Wong today just needs to lower the advice for the airport itself from a level 4 to a level 3. It doesn't mean have a holiday, but it means you can transit.
2: Rescuers are now exploring alternative access points to find the last two missing men trapped in a Laos cave. A group of seven miners became stranded in the cave when flash floods hit nearly 2 weeks ago. Rescuers extracted the first villager before four more found their own way out. Australian cave diver Josh Richards says he's been leading efforts to locate a vertical access into the cave system.
6: We then went and marched out through the jungle, found a hole, found a substantial hole. I climbed down into it. I could only get down about 7 to 8 metres before I found another vertical shaft.
2: And experts warn global car sales could fall by 800,000 units this year as purchase orders bank up at car yards. The closure of the Strait of Hormuz due to the Iran war is affecting supply chains. This is Air News.
7: Delays on the Gateway Motorway, northbound through...
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2: In the AFL, West Coast has claimed its fourth win, beating Essendon by 30 points at Perth Stadium to wrap up round 12. West Coast coach Andrew McWalter very happy with his team's effort.
12: Yeah, that's a testament to the maturity of this group and how we're growing and building them. We were challenged at different times throughout that game, but I just thought we just kept fighting back and getting the game on our terms.
2: In the other game, played in Alice Springs, the GWS Giants beat Melbourne by 49 points. To rugby league now, the St George Dragons have secured their first win of the NRL season with a 30-26 upset over the Brisbane Broncos. Interim Dragons coach Dean Young says it's taken a team effort to get a win.
13: The last 4 weeks we've played the top four teams in the competition. What we've learned is where a top four standard is, and we've been taking that into our training, and then today that was what we want to see moving forward.
2: In the other games, the Canberra Raiders beat the North Queensland Cowboys 26-12. while the Penrith Panthers defeated the Warriors by 2 points with a 20-18 win at Parramatta Stadium. And there's been another upset at the French Open. World number 15 Marta Kostyuk of Ukraine has defeated world number 3 Iga Swiatek for the first time to advance to her second career Grand Slam quarterfinal. Australian Independent Radio News.
0: 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Thanks to Northern Windscreens.
14: A crash on Anzac Avenue eastbound before North Lakes Drive coming through North Lakes. A crash on Robinson Road east around Bilson Road heading through Geebung. A crash on Moggill Road around Moorak Street heading through Turinga. Delays still on the Bruce Highway as you make your way southbound down towards the Pine Rivers Bridge. Just a little bit slow through North Lakes and down towards Anzac Avenue. And the run on Gympie Road slow between Linkfield Road and Beams Road in Castledine. There's the Queensland we love and the one we fear, and it takes an unwavering resilience to call both home. 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Sunny today, a top of 22 degrees. Currently in Albany Creek, we're sitting on 18. Chopper Dave, another check in 30 on 99.7 Bridge FM.
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The two Phils, Philip Bailey and Phil Collins, Easy Lover, 10 minutes past 9. You're in Moreton Bay today. My name is Travis Groves. Always a pleasure to be joining you every Monday, keeping you updated with what's happening around the place. Hope you all had a great weekend. The Broncos, of course, didn't yesterday against the Dragons, sadly. The Dolphins had a bye. Looking forward to watching them take on the Cowboys this coming weekend. And also, someone else who didn't do too well yesterday, the Socceroos against Mexico, 1-0, sadly. Now, one of the major weekend stories, of course, in Clontarf, a man is now facing attempted murder charges after a devastating house fire destroyed the family home of murdered teenager Angus Beaumont. We'll have the latest on that case. Also ahead, state member for Redcliffe, Kerri-Ann Dooley, will be joining me in the studio live at 9:30 for a local update, including the success of the Redcliffe Business Awards and Chappie Week celebrations. Plus, cheaper power bills on the way, Brisbane house prices hit another record high, and some exciting news for family attractions coming to Moreton Bay here on Moreton Bay today. 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

The Police, Roxanne, 20 minutes past 9. 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Now, over the weekend, of course, a big story, a man accused of setting fire to Clontarf, home of murdered teenager Angus Beaumont's family, is now facing three attempted murder charges. Police allege 36-year-old Corey Wardell, Wardle, who was the son of Angus's mother from a previous relationship, used petrol to set the Weber Street home alight on Saturday afternoon while family members were inside. Wardle is initially charged with arson, but detectives later added three counts of attempted murder and further arson offences. Police allege he threatened the occupants before pouring fuel through the home and setting it on fire. The blaze destroyed the family home, of course, and spread to neighbouring properties, with more than 30 firefighters and 10 crews called in to battle the flames. The tragedy comes years after the family, of course, lost Angus Beaumont, who was fatally stabbed in 2022. Family members say the home held decades of memories and the loss has been devastating. There is a GoFundMe page at the moment, which the link you can catch on State Member for Redcliffe, Carrie-Anne Dooley's Facebook page. She's literally just posted it there. So if you're on Facebook, jump on State Member for Redcliffe, Carrie-Anne Dooley's page, and she's got a couple of links for supporting people who went through house fires over the weekend. And she'll be joining me in just a moment here on Moreton Bay today to talk about not only this sad tragedy, but in other news, the Redcliffe Business Awards over the weekend, in which Premier David Crisafulli was in attendance, plus other items as well. Stick around for your local member update. State Member for Redcliffe, Carrie-Anne Dooley, stepping into the studio in around 10 minutes or so. Back to the great rock variety for you now, though, with Julian Lennon. No, Now You're in Heaven.

0: 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Thanks to Northern Windscreens.
1: Still got some delays for your run on the Bruce Highway southbound through North Lakes and Mango Hill. Deception Bay Road a little busy through Rothwell. Both the bridges in and out of town looking A-OK. Deegan Aviation also doing fine and fairly busy for Gympie Road through Castledine and through Chermside as well. Not too bad for Strathpine Road through Bald Hills. 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

0: Beautiful track by Pete Murray, Opportunity on 99.7 Bridge FM. Great rock variety on your Monday. It is Moreton Bay today. I'm Travis Groves, and joining me now live in the studio is State Member for Redcliffe, Kerri-Anne Dooley. It's always a pleasure, Kerri-Anne. Thank you for taking the time today.
1: Good morning, Travis. Great to be here. It's a beautiful day in Redcliffe. I've just driven along the waterfront to get here, and it's stunning.
0: It is beautiful today with those westerly winds. It's always clearer. Tomorrow's going to be a bit warmer too, 25 atop tomorrow, so I think it's going to be even better tomorrow. But look, a bit of mixture of good and bad news over the weekend, Kerri-Anne. I think we'll start, sadly, with the house fire in Clontarf at the Beaumont's house.
1: Yes, absolutely tragic. And many of us know the Beaumont's, obviously, through the death of their son Angus 5 years ago. So to now have a second tragedy in their family is just unspeakable. I have reached out to the Beaumonts. I've journeyed with them for many years. They are staying with family at the moment. They've got nothing. There have been GoFundMe pages, and obviously the two neighbouring homes and families have also been affected. So Redcliffe, whatever you can do to get behind them, I have shared all of those three GoFundMe campaigns on my public page, so you're welcome to donate and support in any way possible.
0: Right, so the best way would be to jump on your Facebook page or website in order to get the link to those GoFundMe pages?
1: Yes, yep. Yes. At this stage, that's the best place to post them.
0: And as I know, you've also donated, which is great, because obviously it's a tough time for the family considering what they've been through prior to this with their son Angus, as you mentioned. But there was other news over the weekend. The Redcliffe Business Awards, of course, once again shone a light on small business driving the local economy with more than 160 nominations across 10 categories and strong community support behind the People's Choice Award. So, Kerri-Anne, about 6,500 smaller family-owned businesses on the peninsula. What does a night like this mean for local operators?
1: We had incredible feedback from small businesses that they felt validated. Many are doing it tough. So to have a night where you celebrate what you have achieved and succeeded is just a spirit of collegiality and community. So we had the premier there, yeah, which was also a wonderful surprise for many of the guests who attended, and they also felt really supported by him and the remarks that he gave around what our government is doing to support small and family businesses. So if you've got FOMO, watch out for 2027. We will be doing the event even bigger and better next year. We had pledges of support from both Council and Moreton Daily who want to jump on board next year to help support the event. And thank you to the Redcliffe Chamber of Commerce, who obviously we did this in partnership with. And congratulations to all of the finalists and winners. And again, you can jump on my public page or website to see who the winners are. I don't want to mention them all due to time, but
0: yeah, sure.
1: Congratulations to everybody that both nominated was a finalist and a winner.
0: So it's a recognition event. And what did the finalists receive?
1: A trophy.
0: A trophy.
1: Oh, sorry, finalists received a certificate and the winners got a trophy. And certainly the accolades that come with that, yep, in terms of the People's Choice was the prize won. So you actually had to invite either your customers or clients to vote for you. And yeah.
0: So it creates a lot of buzz for small business in the area.
1: Yeah, that's right. Yeah. And it's not unique to Redcliffe. A lot of different electorates or chambers do host them. So for Queensland Small Business Month, we felt that it was a great opportunity to just give that recognition and applaud our local small businesses.
0: And David Crisafulli, Premier David Crisafulli, was in Redcliffe, which was a big get. How did you manage that?
1: Yeah, well, I put it in his diary at the beginning of the year. He's a hard man to catch.
0: Yeah,
1: he was
0: course.
1: Also at Palmerstone on Tuesday night. They hosted their Small Business Awards. So he had a busy night supporting businesses right here in the city of Moreton Bay.
0: Mm. Oh, good on him for coming out and seeing our wonderful peninsula here. Now, it's Chappie Week, celebrating the school chaplain supporting students across Redcliffe. So, Kerri-Anne, what sort of difference are chaplains making in Redcliffe schools, like Redcliffe State High, Clontarf State Beach High, and Humpy Bong, the special schools, of course, and why is that important? What kind of role do they play?
1: Yeah, chaplaincy is very unique in that they can some days be a listening ear. On Saturday, I was at a fundraiser for Chappie Lauren at Clontarf Beach High, and they had sadly a family death at their school. And so the chaplain's support in that grief and bereavement phase, they might be cooking meals for the family and supporting them, and then might be taking kids down to Centrelink to support them to get certain benefits and payments. And then the next day they might be running a sporting program at lunchtime. Breakfast clubs are also something that they do. Many of our chappies are only funded for 2 days a week, and so if they need to be in the school more, they have to fundraise for their salary. And there's not too many of us out there that have to fundraise for your salary. I really believe in the work of chaplaincy, and we have four here on the peninsula. So a shout out to Taryn at Redcliffe High, Lauren at Clontarf Beach High, to Steve, who's at both our special schools, and to Chappie Nicola, who's been 18 years at Humpybong. So to celebrate, we're doing a breakfast next Thursday. Thanks to Redcliffe High, who are hosting, and the students are cooking, Thursday the 11th of June at 7 a.m. So all are welcome. We can put the link up later if you like.
0: That was my next question. So the breakfast coming up next Thursday, you can check out the link on Kerri-Anne Dooley's or State Member for Redcliffe, Kerri-Anne Dooley's Facebook page. And finally, designated business community precincts as part of new legislation. Talk us through this.
1: So in the last sitting week, we introduced legislation around taking a strong stance on public drug use, and obviously drugs in general and drug offences. And a part of that is having designated safe community and business precincts. We're rolling these out in four trial sites: Maryborough, Mackay, Townsville and Cairns first. And then how they travel will determine how we implement those. I am fighting for one here in Redcliffe. Sadly, we're seeing more and more complaints from our business precinct in the Redcliffe CBD around assaults, public drug use, dealing of drugs, etc. And so the benefit of these safe precincts is additional resourcing and police funding. So again, I'll be doing more public consultation, and you can find more information on my webpage.
0: So how will these precincts work exactly?
1: So it will be a designated geographical area. Mm-hmm. And if somebody is caught engaging in assault or dealing drugs, etc., abuse, they can be charged, obviously, and they will be given bail conditions. If it's three or more offences, there is serious consequences. However, police will have stronger powers to move them on. So, unfortunately, some of those move-on powers were changed in the former government, and we're restoring safety to where people live.
0: Yeah, I think that's one of the big issues when people think about the homelessness situation, which continues to increase, particularly in Redcliffe, near the tennis courts, but all over the peninsula and the Moreton Bay region, even in Brisbane. People do have empathy for those doing it tough. We're in a cost of living crisis, a housing crisis. Rent is through the roof now. So some families that were on that poverty line have broken through that, ended up in a tent, and it's very sad. I think that the issue is that when there is drugs and alcohol and antisocial behaviour, that's when the community start to say, well, hang on a second, I don't actually feel safe anymore. Of course, people struggle with mental health issues, but I think that's one of the big ones that there's a continual debate over in the community, is about the antisocial behaviour, but also having empathy for those who are doing it tough and don't want to be in that position and are still working.
1: Absolutely, and you've articulated that really clearly, and that's what I hear every single day, phone calls, emails to my office around people not feeling safe. And we do have support for people who are homeless, but unfortunately we are seeing that people decline the services because there is drugs and alcohol involved. You can be homeless, but we're saying don't then cause assault and issues for the general public. Mm. So being very clear, we are compassionate and supportive of those who are homeless, but we will not tolerate, we have a zero tolerance to assaults, verbal abuse and public drug dealing and public drug use. We don't want to see used syringes in our children's playgrounds here in Redcliffe.
0: State Member for Redcliffe, Kerri-Anne Dooley, thank you for your time. It's always a pleasure, and I appreciate you coming on the show. Look forward to chatting with you again in, what are we in now, June, the 1st of June, so in July.
1: Yes, thanks, Travis. Have a great week, everybody.
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1: 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His car's aircon hasn't been serviced in years. 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

0: Bette Midler's take on Beast of Burden. 99.7 Bridge FM, great rock variety on your Monday. You're on Moreton Bay Today with me, Travis Groves. And coming up, cheaper power bills on the way. Brisbane housing prices hit another record high, while down south in Sydney, they failed to sell about half of the stock at auction. And some exciting news for family attractions coming to Moreton Bay. Stick around here on 99.7 Bridge FM. Matchbox 20, how far we've come.
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